0: Now, Rosalia, you were a little, you were doing a little AI. No, it wasn't AI. It was your voice. I thought you were Romina Power there for a minute. You were singing along.
1: Yes, I do like a bit of Romina and,
0: and Albano.
1: Yes, and my very, very good singers. Hmm. And I'm sure that Assunta and, Filippo Belperio would be enjoying a buongiorno, Filippo, buongiorno,
0: I'm
1: Assunta.
0: Sure they did. I'm sure they did.
1: Peter, before we finish off today, this first section, the time flies, I wanted to talk a little bit about flexible working hours.
0: Well, I'm sorry, no, you have to be here. You're sitting at the microphone.
1: Yes. But there was an article, I mean, we've had a lot of talk about flexible working hours over since COVID,
0: well,
1: of course.
0: Absolutely.
1: And COVID changed the
0: working landscape
1: absolutely changed.
0: Yes.
1: For everybody. Mm. And there's still a lot of debate, though, about what does work well with flexible working hours and what doesn't, because it doesn't work for everybody and it does not work for all professions.
0: But unfortunately, there are more and more, I'm going to say unfortunately, it's becoming entrenched in workplace law.
1: It is, yeah.
0: And that's really interesting when you look ahead.
1: Yes.
0: But
1: yeah, and it is a problem because it can have some wonderful advantages, particularly for family life and people who have families, and provide that opportunity for mums and dads to take children to school, to pick them up, to go and watch sport, you know, sports days, all those wonderful things that if you're a working parent in particular, you can't do.
0: Mm-hmm.
1: But that only works if you have a job or a profession that you can work from home on and be flexible, particularly when it comes to technology and remote working.
0: Sure.
1: But if you are an electrician, if you are a tradesperson, if you are a builder, if you are even people like in the medical field, really, you can't, if you're a surgeon, you can't really work from home, you know. So there's been a lot of,

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4: And you've just secured your spot at Anthem.
3: I have.
4: Okay.
3: I have.
4: Paperwork's all done.
3: I'm learning so much.
4: I've
3: got a smile on my face.
4: I know.
3: I'm right.
4: You might have got a client as well as a volunteer here. Now, just go back to Salvatore. Parliamo della staff, Salvatore, from your staff. 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What personality do you have as a staff, okay? Che cosa devono portare la tua staff per i clienti?
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4: That's fantastic, that's really good. 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It affirms them, doesn't it? It's fantastic. So, Melissa, let's talk a little bit now about some of the programs that you run at Dartha. Now, your day program, okay, so that's what you do, that's the daycare program where you do. What other programs run at UMFA? Do you have like day excursions that you take people out?
7: Yeah, so we do an out and about program, and that's once a week. And that there's lots of places they can go to, like Tahandorf, they go to wineries. That's great. They've got a great interest in that.
4: Yes.
7: Because they don't get to really go out that much, so that's a really great program. We also do the WOW program, which is based in the Broadview. So that's great as well.
3: So what's WOW? Is this we come along and go?
4: Oh, wow. I like that. Wow. I like that. Was it wise, older,
7: wise
4: wonderful?
7: Wise and wonderful.
4: Older and wonderful.
7: Oh, yeah.
4: Oh, how wonderful! What a beautiful
3: acronym.
4: Yeah, that's fantastic. Mm. So, Melissa, how long have you been working at UMFA?
7: I've been there for 11 years.
4: And why did you go and work there?
7: Because I had lost my grandmother.
4: Yes.
7: Who I was very close to at the time.
4: And have you of Italian background as well?
7: Yes, I am.
4: Yes?
7: Yes.
4: And where are you from? Where's your family?
7: Calabria.
4: From? Calabria. We've got a lot of Calabrese.
7: This have way, you?
4: Yeah. I'm not Calabrese. I'm Napoletan. We've got a lot of Calabrese. Yeah. Go.
7: Yeah, so I come from a very close family.
4: Yeah. So you lost your
7: grandmother, your nonna, grandfather. Yeah. Yeah. I was very close and I looked after her while she was ill as well.
4: Oh, okay.
7: So it kind of was very warm to my heart. So I put, interest into Unfair, where I can also look after the elderly and do the same as I did with my grandmother.
4: Oh,
7: and I thoroughly enjoy it. So rewarding. Yes. And it's so important as well.
4: You make a huge difference to their lives. Absolutely. I can just imagine, the atmosphere. Awesome. We're definitely going, Peter.
7: Yeah, please come
4: along. I can just imagine
7: along.
4: The atmosphere and how, I guess they're related because, they're in company with friends. They're not isolated. Come a detto Salvatore, sono stata a casa sola. My mum used to stay at home. Yeah. It's not good for them.
6: Mel is an absolute superstar in the daycare. She has been around for a long time, knows our clients very, very well.
4: Yeah.
6: Just had a couple of days off sick last week and the place everyone was beside themselves. That's Where's right. Melissa? Where's, is she coming back? Why isn't she coming today?
4: Yeah.
6: Because
4: obviously there's, you bring a connection is so important. Yeah. How many people do you cater for? Each day on the day
7: it's actually
4: program.
7: Expanding. It's like nearly 40 to 50 people a day.
4: Oh, wow. Yes. That's huge.
7: Which is great. We love it because it makes it more fun and everybody knows each other. Everyone gets involved in the activities.
4: Yeah.
7: It's becoming very engaging for them as well. Like we also have Laura has introduced craft in the daycare, exercises we've always done, but we do like a bit of extra things to keep keep them engaged.
4: And so that, everyone, there's probably something for everyone, like if they want to pray or if they want to play or if they want to, just sit and talk.
7: There's certain groups that do certain things.
4: Yeah.
7: And we're aware of that. So, we'll stop the daycare if their little group want to do their rosary.
4: Yeah.
7: The men all play their cards. We allow them to do that.
4: Yeah.
7: Some like to walk around the hall listening to music just to get them active. So they all do their own little thing.
4: Yeah. So if it was paint me a picture if a brand new person came who'd never been before.
7: Yep.
4: And maybe they brought by their, daughter or son.
7: Yeah.
4: What can they expect when they walk in the door?
7: Well, actually, we've had a few in the last few weeks, new ones that have come up, and they hold on, the kids hold on to their parents so tight in the arm, don't they? And they're so nervous to let go of them, they don't know, and they've never done it before. So imagine them being at home in their comfort zone.
8: So it's the kids holding on to the parents, not the other way around.
7: It's like going to school, you're taking your child to school.
5: They hold on,
7: we don't know if they're going
5: to
7: like it, we don't know, they don't really go out much, they don't really know many people. But, you get them in, that's fine. Give them a coffee, make them comfortable.
4: Yeah. So you are the staff will be the first point of contact.
7: Always
4: when they
7: the
4: come
7: first
4: in.
7: Point of contact.
4: So you're the one who talks to them.
7: Introduce ourselves, talk to them, explain what the day's going to be like to them so they're aware of it.
4: And the son or the daughter, do they then leave?
7: So I can, if they're really, really nervous, like we've had some that have come, well, two in mind, I'll grab their mobile. Always grab their mobile.
4: Yeah.
7: I mean, even though we've got it on file, but I'll grab it and say, if there's any dramas, I've got your mobile, I'll give you a call.
4: Right.
7: But during the day, like recently I've had one that checked in and said, look, I'm still nervous. So I've taken photos and I said, look, here he is. He's fine.
4: He's
7: doing great. And he was having wine. He was eating. He was laughing. He was walking around the hall. So sometimes they just need that.
4: So when the child goes, do you take that person and introduce them to a group of people?
7: Yes. So if it's a male, I will ask, do you play cards?
4: Yeah.
7: Yes, I do. Perfect. And I also get a volunteer to sit with them throughout the day just to support them, get to know them a little bit better, get them
4: so they feel more comfortable.
7: Get more comfortable. Mm-hmm. Yeah. And we'll also sit with them through Tombola, through lunch.
4: And do you know before that person comes in, do you know each day how many, obviously who's coming that's a regular. Do you know also, you don't take them just off the street, I would imagine.
7: No.
4: You would know that tomorrow we got one new person.
7: Yeah, so our coordinator.
4: So you can get your heads around.
7: Absolutely. Yeah. So we get told that in the morning.
4: Yeah.
7: And so we're expecting them on arrival.
4: So you're already ready.
7: I'm already. Ready to know. Yeah. Also, I also find where they're going to sit. So I'll find out, what part of Italy they're from, what do they enjoy doing, and then I can work in my mind where am I going to place them.
4: That is so important. I just wanted, we're almost at the end, but I had my mother had I'm not going to say the name, but there was another organisation that she could have gone to.
7: Right.
4: And when my father was alive, my father used to go. And my mum didn't really like her. She wasn't that social. But in the end, my dad said, come, come, come. Finally, she went. Unfortunately, when she went, it was a lunch that they'd gone to. And it was a regular lunch they used to have at this place. Mum went to sit down, and these people who were regular said, oh, no, that place is taken. You can't sit there. Mm-hmm. This is the first time she'd been there, right? So she said, oh, okay. So she got up and she went to sit. Oh, no, sorry, that place is taken. Oh. Three places she went to sit. And this was a big thing for my mother, as Peter knows, because mm-hmm. she just never used to go out. And she said to Dad, not coming again. I just didn't feel that people wanted me there. And you would think even if it is a seat that's taken, you say, you know what, sit down, I'll go and grab another chair. You know, you make them do first time. So she never went again.
7: Yeah, but
4: and it was hard to bring her anywhere after that.
7: Yeah,
4: so that's
7: but
4: the sort of thing you
7: I wouldn't
4: would
7: never
4: do that.
7: Allow
4: yeah.
7: anyone just
4: but that's what
7: person,
4: I'm saying.
7: Yeah,
4: you
7: to walk
4: yeah.
7: in on their own and find their own chair. Mm. We make sure that we place them
4: it's
7: somewhere
4: so important.
7: Where they can feel comfortable.
4: Yeah.
7: And around.
4: You know, as you're talking, Peter and I are both teachers, ex-teachers. It reminds me that we've at the other end, it's the same as what the beginning.
5: Yes. Mm.

0: close one to another. They look after each other. They pray together. They eat together. They have fun. They laugh. They tell stories. They remember their, you know, when
1: their past,
0: and it just brings them back to when they were younger. They feel more active. They feel happy. And as I said before, the best thing is to see them smiling and having fun and enjoying their life.
1: Because their story has been validated. Just because you're old doesn't mean you didn't live.
0: Oh, yes, of
1: course. We're going to go to a break, and then when we come back, we'll finish off with think about a final message you'd like to, you know, leave our listeners with. Okay.
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1: Ben ritorno, Radio Italiana 531, questo martedì 21 di luglio. Abbiamo arrivato alla fine del nostro programma oggi. Abbiamo parlato di Anfer, la staff, tutti i programmi che hanno e quanto è molto interessante e diverso quelli che portano la staff from Anfer. So, thank you very much, Laura and Melissa and Salvatore for coming in this morning. We've learned a lot, Peter's learned a lot. You've really painted a picture of a place where we want to be, you know. I mean, certainly where I'd want my parents and my grandparents to be, and I think that's a very special thing. And I think in nostri ascoltatori they will get a lot out of it. So before you go today, is there a final message that you would like to leave our listeners with?
5: So I guess I'll go first in English and then I'll just wrap up in Italian. But I guess we hope that from today's conversation, it's clear that the services that we offer and the way that we offer them is really tailored to the people within our community. So meeting people where they're at and being there for them in a way that they need is really important for us. So we hope that that's come across today. Obviously, you know, we are also growing. So the need for our service is growing. The demand for Italian speaking services and Italian speaking support in the home as well is really growing. So if there are people that are looking for volunteer or employment opportunities, please reach out. And of course, you know, we will have a conversation about the cultural fit, as part of that. But look, I'm just so proud of the team at Anfer. They're an amazing group of people and just absolutely love who they serve and what they do. And that is just to be able to sit back and see the outcome for our community is just absolutely fabulous. So,
1: so congratulations really on all that you do. Now, if you say that little bit in Italian and then we'll finish up.
5: Okay, so speriamo che stamattina si conosce che le servizie che facciamo a Anfe, lo staff, le volontarie, siamo di un modo, un tipo veramente umani. Speriamo che si conosce che vogliamo bene a tutti, clienti, volontari, staff, tutti nella comunità nostra.

0: Welcome to the Health Chronicles on this Tuesday, the 21st of July in beautiful Adelaide. And today I've got Daniel on the panel here.
1: Hello, everybody.
0: He's the master of disaster looking after us. And we've got another special guest today. We're joined by someone who has spent more than 25 years helping people understand one of the most powerful tools they'll ever possess, their own mind. Yes, we've conquered space. So we're conquering space. We haven't conquered the mind yet. But Alexander Oxford is the founder of NLP in Practice and the Mind Paradigm. And over the past 2.5 decades, he's trained coaches, therapists, health professionals and business leaders in practical neuro-linguistic programming, that's NLP, communication and human performance. His passion is about helping people master their internal world, communicate with greater clarity, overcome limiting beliefs, I love this, and creating meaningful, lasting change in both their personal and professional lives. So whether you're a healthcare professional, a business owner, a coach, an athlete, a parent, or simply someone just wanting to get more out of life, today's conversation is packed with practical insights that you can apply immediately. Alex, welcome to the Health Chronicles.
2: Thanks for having me on, Tito. That's fantastic. It's always great chatting to you, and I'm really looking forward to our conversation today.
0: Well, this is going to be a mind-blasting session, mate, because, yeah, we have some really good conversation. This will feel like I'm just having another conversation with you.
2: Yeah, our cafe talks are usually pretty very different to the normal.
0: Well, Alex, originally from Adelaide, can you tell us for the listeners a bit about your background?
2: Sure.
0: As in, you know, where you're from and your parents and so forth.
2: Yeah, absolutely. I've born and bred in Adelaide. My parents were from southern Italy, so they were migrants. And so I was born in adopted into an Italian family. I was born with a background of a bit of Irish, a bit of English, a bit of Maori. And then my parents, who are my adopted parents, who are Italian, when you actually see me, I look like my cousins, my Italian cousins, more than I do with my biological family, which is quite interesting how many people see my cousin Rocco, who you probably know him as from Rocco Pizza.
0: Yeah, yeah.
2: They see him and they look at me thinking, I can't believe how much you look like Rocco.
0: I know. And listen, I've got to tell you, Alex's parents are Calabrese, and Alex is one of the biggest Calas I've ever known.
2: Yeah, yeah, absolutely. When I told Tito that I wasn't from Calabrese blood, he thought I was having him on. So
0: I did.
2: That's how much I adapted into the Italian lifestyle, and I still see myself that way.
0: I still don't believe that you're not. I still don't believe that you're not. I think you're just making it up. But anyway, 20-plus years later. Hey, for those... Sorry, go on.
2: Well, it's interesting you say that you make it up, because a lot of our reality is made up, but we'll get into that a bit later.
0: Yeah, exactly. Hey, for those hearing about NLP for the first time, I'm not sure what planet they're on, but if they are, what exactly, can you tell them what exactly it is, and why has it become such a powerful tool?
2: Absolutely. So neuro, meaning your neurology, meaning your central nervous system and Your five senses, like the senses that we're, you know, your visual, auditory, kinesthetic, which is the feeling, auditory, which is hearing, visual being seeing. Yeah. Then you've got your olfactory and gustatory. Olfactory meaning how you smell, and gustatory meaning taste.
0: Yes.
2: So that's your neuro part, so the stimulus that's coming in. Now, the linguistic part of it is the internal thoughts that you've actually turned the stimulus into. Okay, so the linguistic part is the internal thoughts, which are also visual, auditory, kinesthetic, olfactory, gustatory. Okay, so we've got them, how we represent them inside. Mm-hmm. And then we turn all that into a program.
0: Yeah.
2: And that program is now what we call a habit, behaviors, and that turns into results.
0: Yeah.
2: And then when we turn into results, a lot of us will say, it is what it is, right?
0: Yeah.
2: because now this is how we've turned our reality. So we've looked upon a certain thing, we've interpreted it a certain way, we've turned it into a program. So now every time we see a situation in a certain way, we'll respond to it in the way that we've programmed ourselves to respond to it. And I say we programmed ourselves, most of the times we are unaware that we're doing this, because the process is so unconscious. And then when people try to change this in a conscious way, we have a hard time because the program is unconscious. And that's what neuro-linguistic programming is about, finding how we're doing these unconscious processes, so therefore we can go into and change that at the unconscious level instead of having to use willpower and so forth to change it at a conscious level, which a lot of people do, and it's like they're trying to beat themselves out of their programming.
0: Yeah.
2: And so that's when neuro-linguistic programmers have become powerful, because we're looking at how we are already doing these programs and then changing it at the level in which they're run.
0: Yeah. So this you know, it's always intriguing me, and I love this stuff. When you mentioned the reality.
2: Yeah.
0: Now, we could dwell into anything here. We probably won't have a chance in an hour, but what is reality?
2: Well, let's think about it. So from day zero to now, okay, we have all the stimulus coming through, okay? And at the same time, we have this inherent ability or this innate intelligence that we already know how to source food. We know how to we already vibrate with mum and dad. We already vibrate with the food that mum gives us. We already have that innately.
0: Mm-hmm.
2: And there's a lot of other things that we're here to find out how things work. So every stimulus that comes to us from day zero to now, every stimulus that comes in, it comes into obviously those five senses that we were talking about.
0: Yeah.
2: Now, what happens now is that when we don't know what we're experiencing, the brain has this ability that it needs familiarity. It needs to get into a flow of feeling comfortable and confident, so it can actually pursue the next step. So a lot of the times, we can make up stuff on what's actually happening instead, and that's what we do as young kids. But then as adults, as our consciousness starts to build, a lot of the times we're still reacting in the same way instead of stopping, because between the stimulus and the response, there's a tiny gap.
0: Uh-huh.
2: And that tiny gap is where we're placing our attention. Now, the more we can stop and extend that gap, and this is what consciousness is, this is how our consciousness starts to become better and better, because we can actually increase that gap between reaction and response of what we're experiencing and then how we're responding. As soon as we can actually stop at that moment and start paying attention, then we can actually change the way our reality is. Mm-hmm. If we just keep reacting to stimulus over and over and over again, we end up being an effect of some kind of reality that we may or may not like, and thinking that we may or may not be able to change it.
0: Yeah.
2: And that's how reality can just happen. And then your next-door neighbor and your cousin and your mum and your dad and this, we have all different versions of reality, and we can be in the same place telling completely different stories because we reacted and responded in a completely different way.
0: Yeah, so reality is basically a sum of our beliefs and stories we've been told, and what we hold to be true that we think is it. But you can change that reality, can't you?
2: Exactly. It's a huge construct on trying to figure out how do we can get through this life, and therefore this is how people can change. Once you understand that, that it's not just something that just happens. Okay. It's something that we are processing internally.
0: Mm-hmm.
2: Now we can stop and use our consciousness to now change what all these things mean.
0: Yeah.
2: You know, because one person can see a disaster, another person can see an opportunity.
0: Yep.
2: And the thing is, we don't want to be left in a way that we're not orchestrating or designing the life that we truly, truly want.
0: Yeah.
2: And this is the big, big, big thing, is that to be able to do that, we need to be inside our internal signal. And this is the first thing that we usually teach in the way that I don't look at NLP as being the mechanism of change. I look at NLP as being the tools that we use to be able to use it as a catalyst of change, but we need to learn how to do those tools, because the tools are not going to do anything for you.
0: Yeah. And it's a bit like, if we look at a football match or something, someone will see holding the ball, someone will see, play on too high. Everyone will see their own version of what they want to see based on what's in their head and what they want the result to be, isn't it?
2: Absolutely, absolutely. Right now we've just had the World Cup.
0: Mm.
2: How many people have seen the referee doing different decisions? It was a poor decision. No, it was a correct decision, and so forth and so forth.
0: Yes.
2: Even with the VAR screens and things like that, decisions.
0: There's another reality, VAR.
2: Exactly. So it changes the outcome. Now, you put a new tool involved and you know how to use the tool, it changes the outcome.
0: Yeah.
2: And this is how we like to view neurolinguistic programming, is that it's not so much something that's going to change your life. They're tools to learn to be able to do that. To be able to change your life, you need to firstly understand that things don't just happen.
0: Yeah.
2: If you do that, NLP is not going to do anything for you, because you're waiting for NLP to be the next. Let's see what happens.
0: Exactly. You're in charge of it. Hey, Alex, we're going to take a quick break, commercial break, and we'll get back and talk about this exciting stuff. So hang in there. Back in a moment, folks.
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0: Welcome back to the Health Chronicles on this Tuesday afternoon. We're here with the Mind Master, Alexander Oxford, all the way from Brisbane, Vegas. Alex, welcome, mate.
1: Thank you.
0: Hey, Alex, tell us about what inspired you to dedicate your life to understanding how people think and how they communicate and change.
1: Well, that's a great question. It all became from myself. Mm-hmm. Going through debilitating pain from a very young age, from the age of 12, which drove me into firstly understanding this thing called the body. Mm-hmm. And what was happening in the body. And I just, as I was getting more and more in charge of the body, I decided to get into the world of massage, and I was exposed to something called myofascial release. Mm-hmm. And we got into this intense weekend, which is called an unwind weekend. And what I remember in that one weekend, a lot of people were going through emotional experiences. So as the body unwound, they went through emotional experiences. I did myself. It was like the last stage of healing when I went through the experience. All through my life, I'd see people's faces and I look at them and all I could see is sadness. Regardless of how happy a person was or whatever they were going through, all I could see was sadness, not realizing that what I was actually seeing is my projection of my own sadness. And that's where we start understanding that we only see life through the lens of your mind.
0: Yeah.
1: And that's what I was doing. I just didn't know that at the time. And when I resolved this sadness, I could no longer see that in people. It was really amazing to see that. So that's when I started to explore, well, what's really going on in the mind, and other things also occurred from a very early age when I was bitten by a dog and I had a fear of dogs, and a hypnotherapist helped me out in two sessions, and I felt great without even really knowing what actually happened.
0: Yeah.
1: I felt pretty amazing, and the fear of dogs went away. And also, when I was about 15 or 16, I remember going through a situation where I had claustrophobia for quite some time.
0: Yeah.
1: And I got to a point where I'm like, I've had enough. I just don't want this anymore. And I remember doing an internal process of cranking this thing up completely, and then it exploded. And never came back. I'm like, yeah. Oh, this is great. But then later on, I found out it's one of the processes that people use that we use in NLP.
0: Yeah.
1: However, and that's where, you know, NLP has learnt these techniques from people who have done this. And this is what really intrigued me, is that it wasn't teaching you theory on techniques. It was teaching you how other people have overcome and they found a pattern. And then from that pattern, it turns into techniques.
0: Yeah.
1: And therefore, everybody else can use these techniques. You know, like a lot of things that you may have done, or your listeners may have done themselves, they may take for granted that they resolve certain things that somebody else is really, really struggling with. But, you know, you've managed to be able to overcome it pretty quickly. And
0: yeah.
1: That itself is a process that can be placed into a technique so other people can actually utilize. And that's what NLP is about. It's really about modeling successful processes so everybody else can actually experience them.
0: Yeah, amazing. I love that.
1: Yeah.
0: I've heard you talk about before about mastering our internal signal.
1: Yes.
0: Can you explain a bit about that to our listeners? What does that actually mean?
1: Yeah, absolutely. So the internal signal, if you have a look at Your mind communicates to your central nervous system.
0: Mm-hmm.
1: And that central nervous system puts out information to every single cell of the body, and therefore you create a behavior, and that behavior creates a result. Now, even before that, when you're in, you've probably heard this,
0: mm-hmm.
1: when we're in our element,
0: yeah.
1: Okay, we feel a certain state, yeah?
0: Yep.
1: And we've all experienced this. Now, and this is the thing, that our state lifts when our internal signal is expressed at its absolute best.
0: Hmm.
1: Now, the thing is, the way we identify ourselves, the beliefs that we have, the way we look at our emotions and our congruency, they all limit our state and therefore can limit our internal signal. So therefore the internal signal can be diluted, it can be distorted, it can be like suppressed down when things like beliefs get in the way, or if you're guided by your emotions instead of your internal signal, which is, this is what I want to do. This is who I am, not who everybody else is telling me I am, not what my boss is telling me I am, not what my career is telling me I am. This is who I am, because who you are is far greater than your profession, is far greater than any behavior that you can come up with, because we're limited in our behaviors. However, we're not limited with our internal signal. So therefore, our internal signal can always outperform our behaviors, and that's where a lot of people say, no, I fear that I can never reach my full potential.
0: I think there's a few people like that.
1: Well, absolutely, and a lot of the times we're told, oh, look, if you aim too high, more than likely you're not going to get it, so you're going to feel disappointment.
0: Yeah.
1: So what do? We have these beliefs of, what's the point of even trying then, right? So now we've now distorted our internal signal, okay? Or something happens and you feel some kind of emotion, and then you actually start living through that emotion instead of understanding that that emotion was there to guide you to get back into your signal and learn from that emotion. Because a lot of the times, for example, you might go into a situation that your resources are low, okay, or lower than what you need to get to the next level. So you might have an interaction with a person that might belittle you or might bully you or might do, and you might feel hurt or you might feel angry.
0: Yep.
1: Now that hurt and angry is feedback of a resource that you need to learn so to be able to interact with that situation, interact with that type of person, or interact and be able to go beyond that type of interaction. But if you're guided by just the emotion and you live in that, now what you've done is stifled the signal, and they're living in an unresolved emotional state.
0: Yeah. And then what I found, Alex, in the past, and you could probably attest to this, but if you don't face those fears or those emotions and they're unresolved, they'll typically come up somewhere else in life.
1: Well, yeah, they take control over you.
0: Mm.
1: You don't even realize that the reason why you're not doing the things you're doing is because your emotions have taken control, because now they've stifled you.
0: Yeah.
1: But you won't do something just in case you get hurt. You won't do something because of fear. You won't do something so you don't want to confront your anger or anything like that. What's happening now? You're being run by emotions.
0: Yeah.
1: And you're trying not to feel them, although you're feeling them 24/7 without even consciously realizing.
0: Yeah. That's not a good place to run from, is it? It's very, very, lots of highs and lows.
1: Well, absolutely. And there's a lot of regrets in that space.
0: Yep. Alex, we need to take another break here, mate. Hold that thought. Really good conversation, mate. For our listeners, we'll be back after this break with Alex.
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0: Welcome back to the Health Chronicles. We're here with Alex Franchica, Mastermind. Alex, yeah, this is always an interesting conversation. I think the mind is the never-ending story. Hello, Alex? Alex, you there? Hello, Alex? Alex, are you there? I think we've lost Alex. So Daniel's going to try to find Alex. And we're talking to Alex about the mind and about NLP and how we actually, you know, have programs in our mind that we create. Oh, is that Alex there again?
1: Hello?
0: He says he's there. Can you hear us, Alex? So he said he's still hearing the ad. Is the ad still on?
1: No.
0: I'll just see if he can call us back. And we'll get this rectified in a moment. So we're going to try to get Alex back, but yeah, he's talking about the mind and how, you know, through stories that we've been told by authorities, you know, people like our parents, people in authority that we believe, and once we believe those stories, they literally become our reality at a cellular level. So it's something that we believe in unless we can change that story. We got Alex back, I think. Alex, are you there?
2: Yes, I'm here.
0: Oh, okay. I'm not sure what's happened there, mate. But
3: sorry, Alex.
0: It was one of those mind games. Hey, but Alex, what is some people, can you tell us why some people are able to change quickly while others, you know, struggle for years?
2: Yeah, absolutely. It's got everything to do with openness. And this is a great thing that you brought this up, because I was sort of thinking about that as we were on the break.
0: Mm-hmm.
2: So the big thing is a lot of people have a lot of knowledge.
0: Mm-hmm.
2: And that's great, because we've come through a phase in life that knowledge was almost everything, until we found out that knowledge became more stressful than anything else. But what was actually working was embodiment. And when we change quickly, when we actually embody the very thing that we actually want to create, instead of waiting for change to happen. And this is the big thing.
0: Yeah.
2: This is the big thing. Because a lot of the times, people will say this: let's see what happens. and you've heard this, right? Let's see what happens. Now, when it comes to other people, sure, you know, we can only see what happens what other people do. But with ourselves, we have to see what happens before anybody else sees it. And that is, we've got to see it inside our mind,
0: mm-hmm.
2: totally embody it, which means now we need to operate from that identity, nothing else. When you operate from the identity in which you want to be, that creates those results, that becomes the catalyst. And then with everything that you see, when you see negative emotions, when you see limiting beliefs, when you see anything conflicting, you know that the only things that you need to resolve to make sure that this being that you're now coming from is going to be expressed instead of suppressed. And these things you're able to see clearly when you embody the new identity. When you're in the other identity, it is what it is. But when you're in the new identity, all these things just show up.
0: Yes.
2: Now, you can have a belief saying, see, I can't do it, and put you back into the old paradigm.
0: Mm-hmm.
2: Or you say, no wonder I wasn't be able to go any further, because all these things are in the way. I need to resolve this. So that where you come from can catapult you in really ways that you can't even imagine how fast things can change when you embody the new identity. When I say new identity, the person that you want to be, not this person that has become an effect of the environment, an effect of their upbringing, an effect of all these other things.
0: Yeah.
2: Okay? And a lot of people will just still succumb to those old paradigms because they're so strong. However, the ones that don't, the ones that say, no, that's not who I am, that's not who I choose to be. I respect all these things that I've gone through that just made me stronger, I can see that. Now I can catapult and go to the next level of my life.
0: Yeah, Walt Disney was good at seeing, wasn't he?
2: Who's that? Well, Walt, absolutely.
0: Walt Disney.
2: It was broke, like completely dead broke, mm-hmm. and he was creating massive cities.
0: Yeah.
2: In his mind. He was creating cities in his mind, and people were like, "You're crazy, right?" But you think about your brother, you think about a sister or someone that you know personally, and all of a sudden they come up to you. You know what? I'm going to be building this massive city where everybody from around the world is going to come and visit. You probably think they're delusional and they need to be in a nut house, right? Now, how many of you have saved so tremendously to go to Disneyland?
0: Yeah,
2: exactly. How many people is it their absolute dream to go there? And that's what happens when you don't wait for situations to change. You make it the changes on the inside first, then you make the change. Then the external things will just align as you become more and more congruent and coherent with your internal signal.
0: Yeah, build it in your mind and it'll happen. It was interesting because Walt Disney never got to see his cities. But when his wife, when they asked his wife when they first opened, and they said, "Gee, I wish Walt could have seen this." And her reply was, "He did see it. He saw it years ago."
2: Her response was, "This is why you are only a reporter of things."
0: Yeah.
2: The reason why you see it today is because Walt saw it back then.
0: Yeah.
2: And how awesome is that?
0: Yeah, I know it sounds a bit dreamy to some of the listeners. I might say, "Oh, well, you see it and then you manifest it." People believe, "Well, this is all dream world," but there's a lot of stories where you hear this, where you manifest in your head, and it may be with a job where you want, with something you're really deep, want this thing, and you can feel that you have it already, and you can smell it, and you can taste it, and then it happens, and you think, "Oh my goodness, what a coincidence!"
2: Absolutely, what a coincidence, exactly. But what you start doing, you start aligning yourself.
0: Mm.
2: That's what you're doing there. As soon as you start putting it into your mind, you start aligning yourself with the external environment. Because right now, all we've done is aligned ourselves with the external environment that tells us that we're right.
0: Yeah.
2: Regardless if we don't want to be here or not. If we want to be here or not. And that's a big thing. But look, I'm glad that you brought up the word manifest. Because we're living in an age that we've softened everything up. Okay, we've softened a lot of language up, manifest and law of attraction, because it feels like all we need to do is just sit on top of the mountain and everything's going to come to us regardless, right?
0: Mm-hmm.
2: And one big thing that gets missed in the equation is the work part of it. Because before, the way people were manifesting, it was how to set a goal and achieve it.
0: Mm-hmm.
2: How to set a goal and achieve it. That was the old version of manifesting.
0: Yeah.
2: Okay, that's how we used to talk. This is how you set a goal. Now, you reverse engineer it, and then here's your first step. And the first step is action. Okay, so that's how we used to do things. It wasn't that you sit down and wait for things to come to you. And I know a lot of people watch The Secret, which has got some awesome stuff in there. But what they've missed out is the action part. A lot of people miss that. They think they could just visualize this necklace, and all of a sudden it's going to be on your neck. And the thing is, the more you line yourself up, there's no doubt someone can give you a gift, and all of a sudden it's like, "Wow, that's the thing I manifested." Okay,
0: yeah.
2: Or you win the lottery or something like that.
0: Yeah.
2: So when it comes to getting the results that you want in life, a lot of people forget that first step, the action, is the most important. Because the action aligns yourself with the new paradigm shift that you had inside.
0: Yeah, you got the key performance indicator. You need the key performance action. Hey, Alex, we've got another quick break now. We're back, and hold that thought on manifest. Back in a moment.
2: Awesome.
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0: Welcome back to the Health Chronicles. Alex, we were talking about manifesting and how, you know, you just can't think about it. You then got to put in the actions to make it happen. But I want to ask, you know, with our listeners here, with AI coming really strong at the moment, it's been going for years, obviously, but it's now, it's available on your phone and your, you know, on your watch and whatever. But with the changing world of AI and technology and the way we communicate, what human skills do you believe will become even more valuable?
2: The human skill, the internal signal has to be becoming way, way more important. See, the way I look at AI is amplified intelligence.
0: Mm.
2: So it amplifies the things that you give it. So like the more you instruct the AI, the more it just reflects back to you the things that you've been saying, and it gets you to think more and more. So the questions that you ask it and what you put in, you really, really want to start paying attention to your internal signal and how you communicate it. Because we're going to become more in the creative space in life, and so therefore our mind needs to be the clearest it's ever been. We need to remove any distortions, any sort of counter intentions that we have that have been blocking us. And counter intentions is something that, you know, we've been brought up with, or to also, you know, in our ancestry, where they've haven't been able to deal with certain things. We need to clear all that up. We need to really get on top of that, and that's how I see it coming into the future.
0: Yeah, it does. That's huge. And again, that's a segment on its own, but it was well answered. You know, if every listener today could have, you know, could leave today's conversation remembering just one lesson from you, what would it be? But what would you want it to be?
2: What I want it to be is that the world needs you to be you, as in we use the word the authentic you, okay? But the undistorted, the you without the static, the world needs people to be more themselves now than ever before.

0: of generations, and not just in the physical sense, but also in a sense of being able to mentor others, mentor generations. And it's like, we need to start asking ourselves, is this the impression that I want to leave the world with?
1: Mm-hmm.
0: Like right here, right now. It can be a tough question.
1: Yeah.
0: And I think we need to start asking ourselves the really, really tough questions instead of seeking comfort, because the more we seek comfort, the more we end up in a suppressed life.
1: Yeah, because growth is about stretching, becoming a little bit uncomfortable, like an exercise. You know, you can do a bicep curl, but if you're using the same weights all the time, it's not going to grow. Nothing's going to stretch and grow. Nothing's going to become stronger. So you're just going to up it that little bit.
0: Could you imagine going to the gym and going lighter in weights and expecting growth?
1: Yeah. Exactly. And the brain is a muscle. It needs that growth as well. So you need to continue to use it, or you will lose it. And I see that on social media every day. I look at social media and look at all the effect that we used to get on radio. It's like amplified on social media, where people are just becoming, you know, robots and are saying the things that everyone else is saying to become comfortable and stay comfortable and not wanting to push the boundaries.
0: Yeah, like people say, you know, are you on this side or are you on the other side? It's like, well, I'm on my side.
1: Yeah, I'm not on anyone's side, I'm on my side. But I'm happy for you to have your side.
0: Say that again?
1: But I'm happy for you to have your side.
0: Yeah, absolutely. Yeah. Absolutely. So it's a really, really interesting question to ask yourself. Is, you know, am I being, you know, right now, am I being that authentic self that I know I can be?
1: Yeah.
0: And I know I am. Or am I suppressing myself for another day?
1: Yeah. Well, mate, I love that. And look, we wish we had some more time. We will do another podcast, you know, full on for a couple of hours, Alex. I know we've done some webinars together. But I want to thank you, Alex, so much for joining us today. Your insights remind us that lasting change doesn't begin by changing our circumstances. It begins by changing the way we think, communicate, and respond to the world around us. If today's conversation has inspired you as a listener, I encourage you to explore Alex Oxford's work through NLP in Practice and the Mind Paradigm, where you'll find practical tools to improve communication, performance, and personal growth. Where can they contact you, Alex? Or?
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1: Yeah, absolutely. 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I've got Daniel Garicciu. I'm Tito Pignetti, and we'll see you next time on The Health Chronicles. Have a great afternoon.
2: Thank you.
0: Thank you.
1: Thanks, Alex.
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1: Crazy, man.
0: Che Vince ha scelto.
1: Because that, choice. That is not only beautifully played and sung, that's pure genius. That's artistic brilliance.
0: It is.
1: Non è una lingua. It's just all sounds, which is what music is about. He took it one step further.
0: He's a genius. And I think that we know nobody have ever done that before him.
1: No. In fact, when we write songs, Dino is the same, we write songs, we play a progression
0: you just
1: of chords.
0: Jam and all, yeah.
1: And we do that.
0: Like
1: all stuff that doesn't make sense.
0: And then
1: until a word comes out, and then another word, and then another, and then you got your song.
0: So this is your creative process.
1: Yeah.
0: So you also play and write songs.
1: We've been writing songs all our lives. Yeah.
0: Okay. Yeah. Of course. Yeah. So we are talking with Vince Contarino e Dino Jag, The Songman, che suoneranno a Sicilia Club questo sabato. Abbiamo qui anche la nostra Rita.
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3: Burn off some of the food. Yeah,
0: perché una buona serata, il cibo, la musica e poi si può ballare. 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
1: Oh, it's the best thing to do. 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
0: exhausted,
1: but happy.
0: Happy.
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1: sì.
0: Ma in music, what?
1: La colpa è della mia zia Rita.
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1: Non si scherza ora.
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1: Oh. Ma era 1964 e mi ha portato al cinema per guardare.
0: Davvero?
1: Hard Day's Night, The Beatles.
0: Wow.
1: Perché, yeah. Meno male, perché nonno, dove vai? In città? No.
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0: Ma davvero?
1: Di musica.
0: Bellissimo.
1: Ho visto quello, that's it, 4 years old, era 4 anni, a me I'm going to be the Beatles. Haven't been the Beatles, but that's where it started. Yeah, so it's been a whole lifetime. Non è una carriera, è una vocazione, è la parola?
0: Sì.
1: Vocation, perché sì. Non si fa per soldi, si fa per
0: passione.
1: That push, that drive.
0: Allora, per te invece, Dino? What did you play around Adela? You have been interstate, you have been overseas as well.
3: Io ho cominciato con gli spolizi, come si dice, weddings, parties and everything.
1: Yeah.
0: Okay.
3: quando era mio fratello i tamburi.
0: Sì.
3: And I was on the guitar and i parenti miei stavano, come si dice, da negozio do vino.
0: Okay.
3: And they dealt with the caterers that had the parties.
2: Mm.
3: So when I was
0: Queen Adelaide.
3: In Adelaide. So when I was a young boy, just learning the guitar, my brother was on the drums, my father would say to the caterers, "My sons play music, let them play at your wedding." So that's how I started playing Italian weddings.
1: Così agiscono i napoletani.
3: I started playing.
1: Che vocazione, questi qua li sono.
0: Business. Business subito.
1: Oh, yeah.
3: So But
0: very interesting. That was good. How old were you? Like
3: I was 13.
0: You were already.
1: Suonava la fisarmonica as well.
0: Okay.
2: Yeah. Oh wow.
3: So yeah,
1: he's a brilliant musician.
3: 13, and that's how I started. And with my brother Valentino on the drums, and
0: but Valentino.
3: Valentino was named after Rudolf Valentino.
0: But yeah. Valentino, your drummer, Migliaccio?
1: No, Valentino.
0: No, un altro Valentino, drummer. No, okay. Yeah, oh, because Valentino is a volunteer here, so I know him.
3: Oh, okay.
0: That's why.
3: No, he plays drum. Brother, Valentino.
0: There are lots of Valentinos on the drum.
3: He was named after Rudolf Valentino.
1: E sono tutti napoletani.
0: Infatti, hai visto? Non ero andato lontano. Scusa, continua, no, right. Dino.
3: So that's for me. Every weekend I was playing at someone's wedding, engagement, baptism. That's how I started to learn.
2: 21st birthdays.
3: Everything.
2: Yes. What was the catering name?
3: But no, my we used to play for many different catering companies.
2: Okay.
3: Yeah, yeah. You know, you had back then. You had Ruggiero's, Minigozzi. All those, they had weddings, you know, every weekend.
2: Yeah.
3: So we were playing in one of those.
0: But it's interesting that, you know, your dad was supporting your talent straight away, because that's not very common, no?
3: Yeah.
0: They always say they were
3: trying to keep me off the streets.
0: Do the accountant, like, be an accountant. That's what they usually say, no?
1: You know, Stefano,
0: because it's something regular and, you know.
1: Many times Dino still quotes his dad with business practice. So he imparted on him good business practice, which, you know, noi scherziamo, but it's very important.
0: It's super important.
1: Because otherwise you don't survive in this business, which is cutthroat. Yeah. So his father, unfortunately, was taken from us too early, but he still is a part of the business. He is. He's still, he's still
3: there. I'll tell you a funny story about my dad. Where he was an Elvis fan, as everybody was then.
2: Oh, okay. Wow. Now you've got my ears.
3: The first time I got up on stage, because, you know, I was very shy, and every time we went out, if there was a band playing, he'd say, my son, you know, he sings and plays, try and get him up. And I would get very nervous, and I'd get on stage, and then I would freeze, and then I'd get off stage, and he said to me, you got to shake your leg like Elvis. So a couple of years ago, I wrote a song called Shake a Leg Like Elvis.
2: Did you?
1: And it's a great song.
3: It actually got into the charts too. And because everyone thought I wrote it because they released that Elvis movie.
2: Oh, right.
3: But I actually wrote it a few years earlier. It was just sitting there. When the Elvis movie came out, it made me think about my dad when he used to say to me, you got to shake a leg like Elvis.
2: Are you going
3: to
2: sing a Saturday night?
3: No, it's not in the show, but maybe, who knows, we could put it in later on. But, you know, we'll play it in the break.
2: Right.
0: but that's... Tell us what you will play on this Saturday. Not everything, just give an idea of this Saturday.
1: Well, there's probably songs that I'm hoping your listeners may remember, things like Midnight Hour. I'm gonna wait till the midnight hour. Woo. That's when my love come tumbling down. Songs like that. And Hold On.
0: Amazing.
1: I'm coming to ya on a country road. All that sort of stuff.
0: Beautiful. Yeah. Yeah, you found the 12th member, 13th.
2: Actually, I'll let you into a little secret. When my daughter got engaged, we actually did a Beatles song together.
0: Oh,
2: you remember that?
1: What? Was it? Saw her standing there. What was? What?
2: No,
1: was
2: no, no. She loves you.
0: You did a duo.
2: We did a duo.
3: At the wedding. I'll do Shake a Leg Like Elvis, and you do the Beatles song
2: with Vince. Okay.
1: She loves you. Yeah, yeah, yeah. Yes. Wow.
0: Allora, per chi si fosse appena sintonizzato, sto parlando con Vince Contarino e Dino Jag e la nostra Rita del Sicilia Club, perché sabato c'è una bellissima serata di musica, è uno show proprio a tutto tondo, sono più di 10 musicisti sul palco, potete ballare tutta la sera e mangiare cibo straordinario, come diceva prima il nostro Vince,
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0: 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Do you know it's going to be raining for the rest of the week?
1: Probably. I was just going to say, Santa, it is so dark outside.
0: It is
1: dark. I cannot
0: dark.
1: Believe it. And you're wearing a black top this morning. I nearly missed you. I thought, oh my goodness, here's this head floating along with nothing. Because it's so dark.
0: Okay, next week I will have something fluorescent.
1: Well, look, I was just thinking to our beautiful listeners, if you're still in bed right now,
0: stay
1: there for a little bit longer.
0: Stay there.
1: Absolutely.
0: Because yes, outside it's dark. It's not that you can go to the garden to enjoy the morning.
1: Not yet, you can't.
0: Not yet. So about an hour or so, mm-hmm, it will be perfect. Mm-hmm, mm-hmm. And you won't feel the cold weather.
1: I mean, it's not too chilly.
0: No, but it still goes through
1: we
0: your
1: are
0: mind.
1: Now, Santa, smack bang in the middle of winter.
0: We are. Yeah.
1: Have you been around to see the shops? There are so many shops I have seen that are selling Christmas decorations.
0: I know.
1: Can you believe it?
0: I saw the hot cross buns.
1: Oh, look.
0: No hot cross buns. What am I talking about? The mince pies.
1: Oh, mince pies. Yes. I mean, and everyone now does the Christmas in July. Some reason. You've got to have Christmas in July.
0: There used to be. Well, they still do it?
1: Yes, there's still stuff with Christmas. But I was at a couple of shops only yesterday, and I'm seeing all these Christmas decorations out for your Christmas in July celebration.
0: Oh,
1: you can decorate. That's right. And I'm thinking we're in the middle of winter, and I wondered, what music shall we look at tomorrow? So this morning. So... What
0: I was
1: I've
0: about
1: is,
0: to say, well, not Rudolph the Red.
1: No.
0: Okay,
1: no.
0: So what did
1: no,
0: you look
1: no
0: at?
1: No Christmas music. But I thought, I think we should go back to summer. If that's the way it is, we're right in the middle of winter. Let's look at some summer tunes.
0: It will keep us warm. It will make us feel warm.
1: Now, I'm sure you will know some of these. Of course, they'll be well known. They're songs that celebrated summer.
0: Summer.
1: And either those lazy days,
0: no.
1: That could have been one of them. Just wait and find out. Wait and find out. But we'll just.
0: So we get the songs to warm us up.
1: Well, that's the idea.
0: Yes.
1: I've got half a dozen or so. And we're going to start off with Sapore di Sale.
0: That's exactly what I was singing.
1: That's
0: Gino Paoli.
1: Gino Paoli, 1963.
0: Whoa.
1: The summers were good back then.
0: I don't know about the summers. I was very young then.
1: Well, you would have been out in the sun.
0: And yes.
1: Were you frying in the sun?
0: You know what we did in the summer in my town?
1: Yes.
0: It's 400 meters from the sea level.
1: Mm-hmm.
0: It's pretty little place.
1: Mm-hmm.
0: And we, with my friends,
1: yes.
0: we used to walk 4 kilometers down to the beach.
1: Four kilometers?
0: Yes.
1: You'd need a swim to go by to the beach. Time you got there.
0: To go to the beach and with our packed lunch, which wasn't sandwiches. We didn't even know sandwiches like we have here.
1: Yeah.
0: But we have a panini and our scrambled eggs and tomato and mortadella.
1: Scrambled eggs in the panini.
0: In a container, then you pay it.
1: Yeah, yeah.
0: And so we would walk 4 kilometers to the beach.
1: Mm-hmm.
0: We would stay there all day.
1: Yes.
0: And then in the afternoon, there was one bus that we could catch to take us back home.
1: Okay. Yeah.
0: Sometimes.
1: Well, wouldn't there have been some young boys?
0: Boys and girls.
1: Some ragazzi. Wouldn't there be some, ragazzo who could put you on the back of the Vespa?
0: No. And, I mean, there was more than one person. So
1: okay, a group.
0: But there was the only truck in the town. They used to go up and down to get building materials.
1: Yeah.
0: So if he...
1: Catch a ride.
0: Yes, he would put us all on the truck.
1: Oh.
0: And we would go and leave us at the end of the road, sort of down on the main road. And then we would walk the rest. But that didn't happen too often. However.
1: I reckon I've seen some movies set in about that time. I reckon down there on the seafront there with these young, beautiful Italian girls hopping on the back of the building truck.
0: And then once the migration started, and many families, most of the families, went to Germany or Switzerland.
1: Mm.
0: And so as the
1: Not kids, too many beaches in Germany and Switzerland,
0: no, but
1: really,
0: they came back for summer, summer holiday.
1: Uh-huh. Mm.
0: And as the kids grew up, and so did we, they came back with cars.
1: Ah.
0: Uh-huh.
1: Mm-hmm.
0: So I remember this once, or more than once, where there was something like six of us in a mini miner. And we get to the mine road, and guess what? The carabinieri were there.
1: Of course.
0: And they looked at us.
1: Did they do anything?
0: No, they looked at us, and with their hands, they went, go.
1: Oh, good. Well, so back then.
0: So that's my sapore di sale.
1: Oh, back then. So it's bringing back all those memories. So don't you feel much warmer now?
0: Oh, I do. Yes.
1: Il brano estivo pigro per eccellenza che distilla perfettamente il sapore dell'acqua salata sulla pelle, il calore del sole e il romantissimo classico.
0: Yes.
1: Yeah.
0: Very good. That's very true, Peter.
1: So
0: ben detto.
1: Get your swimmers out. Here we go.

0: still is, actually. The sun in Italy doesn't seem to be as bad as the Australian sun.
1: Oh, look, we've always got the better sun. We've got the better everything here.
0: Oh, the better of everything. Oh, of course. Why didn't I think of that?
1: I don't think we want a better sun. I don't think we want a more damaging sun. We could do without that.
0: Well, it's interesting, actually. A friend of ours, Chinese, the father came to visit the son. Mm-hmm. And, you know, when you have people visiting, you always tell them, the son here, it's not like home.
1: Yes.
0: Use protection, and that. They don't believe you. They don't believe you. Anyhow, this guy came down with the skin cancer. And he was blaming the Australian son.
1: Oh, don't laugh about that. That's serious.
0: I mean, really? It didn't listen anyhow.
1: Well, it might have been the Australian sun.
0: It might have been.
1: Never know. Goodness.
0: Anyhow, when summer comes back and returns, we just have to remember slip, slop, slap.
1: And there's a few others that go with that now.
0: And a few others.
1: But the whole thing, it's about, just being sensible about it. I love to see young children today at school are really being educated well, but about the sensible approach to being out in the sun. But something happens to their brain cells when they turn about 15, 16. Suddenly it's no longer the same importance. They're like, nothing's going to happen to me.
0: No.
1: I'm going to be fine. I'm going to go and roast myself out in the sun.
0: That's very true.
1: Let's just remind ourselves where we are this morning.
0: Where are we?
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4: You're listening to Radio Italiana 531, the best of Italy.
1: Yes, certainly is. And it's the best of us here too.
0: Oh, absolutely.
1: It's not just the best of Italy. The best of a Hindemarsh.
0: In Italian, we would say ci mancherebbe.
1: What's that?
0: As if.
1: Okay. Oh, I like that.
0: So remember that. Ci mancherebbe.
1: Okay. All right. Well, look, I've got to hit another summer song.
0: Yes.
1: But I'm going to go from 1963 to 1968.
0: Ah, a little bit later.
1: Still in the 60s. Adriano Celentano. Mm-hmm. Azzurro.
0: Azzurro.
1: Oh, okay. All right. Well, I won't play it. You carry on. Carry on.
0: That's a nice song. I think even today, young people like that song.
1: Well, I hope they like it now.
0: Yeah.
1: Un brano iconico e senza tempo che descrive il desiderio di un uomo di staccare la spina in una perfetta, solaggiata e a fossa giornata estiva. Yeah. I really made a mess of that.
0: Vediamo un po'.
1: Could you say that in Italian, please?
0: Allora, Azzurro di Adriano Celentano, 1968, un brano iconico e senza tempo che descrive il desiderio di un uomo di staccare la spina in una perfetta soleggiata e afosa giornata estiva.
1: Sì, yes, that's it.
0: Ecco, because the men were staying in the city, working, and the wives and kids were at the beach. So Celentano reckons, I would like to pull out the PowerPoint, forget about work, and go and enjoy.
1: Absolutely.
0: Yeah. But that's Azzurro.
1: Do we work to live or do we live to work?
0: Ha! Don't we all have done that mistake?
1: I think so. Sing along. You can too, Santa. You can sing along.

0: Well, there you go. Should we do it? Should we pull the plug out?
1: Let's pull the plug and go to the beach.
0: Yep.
1: Oh, I don't know. Actually, no, I love the beach in winter as well.
0: Oh, it's beautiful.
1: It's beautiful.
0: Well, you know, I paddle. I'm out on the water paddling, kayaking, and obviously not this morning, and I couldn't yesterday morning.
1: You can't be two places at the same time.
0: Over the weekend and on Monday.
1: What about last week when it was foggy? Did you still go
0: out? Beautiful, yes. Love it. Absolutely love it. I mean, I don't go in the water, in under the water. I'm on top of the water,
1: yes.
0: So you're still relatively dry. You get a few splashes.
1: I'm actually jealous of people that can do that because I wouldn't be able to do it, and I always love to see people.
0: Well, hey, if I couldn't swim like you, I wouldn't be out there.
1: You wouldn't be out there, no. I know.
0: I'd be a bit nervous about it.
1: You know, it's interesting because when I retired from work, one of the things that I wanted to do, two main things that I wanted to do, was learning to swim and learning to play the piano.
0: Well, you could do them both at the same time.
1: Can I sit in the water?
0: You can do that, yeah. You can take your little floaty piano. Way to go.
1: And in the last 12 months, I haven't been able to do either, but that's okay.
0: Look, if you couldn't swim, you do something sensible, like travel on a ship called Titanic. Or something like that.
1: That'd Titanic be,
0: yeah,
1: of all things.
0: That's the safe thing to do. Yeah.
1: That's not very nice. Avete sentito questo volo che addirittura vado a fondo con la nave. No, I think I pick a better ship. A better ship.
0: Go on, the Achille Lauro. Oh, hang on. That one sank as well. Oh, dear.
1: No, it was...
0: It burnt, didn't it? Wasn't there a big fire?
1: It wasn't. I don't know. But Andrea Doria was another ship.
0: That's another one that someone smoked in the wrong place.
1: Oh, I don't know. But
0: that burnt.
1: Something didn't go right there.
0: Okay, let's stay on dry land for a while.
1: Let's. Good especially because it's winter. We don't want to get wet and catch a cold.
0: Absolutely.
1: Yeah. But, Peter, if we go back to July 1976.
0: We often go back to 1976.
1: Why?
0: It's 50 years.
1: Oh, it's 50 years, yes.
0: So we often go back there. What happened?
1: Yeah, well, the highway department was evaluating a new method for surveying the roads and the work they had to do.
0: Right. good on them. All right,
1: in other words, they were trying to use less people, so they had to pay less wages and perhaps have a quicker job done. I don't know, but on the 26th of July, so it wasn't today, but you know, 4 days' time.
0: But they began work on the new north-south motorway, did they? 50 years ago,
1: they
0: wow.
1: They did, and...
0: No, they didn't.
1: They saw a man in white overalls perched on a mobile tower.
0: Yes.
1: That caused heads of motorists to turn at the Britannia Hotel in Ross Park.
0: Right, at the Britannia roundabout. So what were these people doing?
1: Well, the department was evaluating a new method of surveying the Adelaide roads.
0: Yes.
1: From above.
0: From above, right.
1: 7 meters high, this guy was sitting. And,
0: hang on, the news? This was newsworthy?
1: Special camera on top. It does away with the needs for a roadside surveyor with a tripod and help holding a tall staff.
0: Oh, okay.
1: There you are.
0: That's a very common way of surveying. You see those people with their little tripods.
1: With a tripod on the footpath or in the middle of the road.
0: So this was different. This is a couple of guys in white overalls.
1: Yes.
0: One person.
1: Yes. So instead of two or three people, they paid one person.
0: One person.
1: So they were starting to think, how can we save?
0: So it's hard enough driving around the Britannia roundabout there, the Victoria Park roundabout, but now you're being distracted by this guy who's up in the sky looking down at you. They're going, what's he doing? Look up there, Doreen, look at that, and bang.
1: Bang.
0: Another accident.
1: Yeah, it doesn't say there was any accident. However, the tower was used all day. plotting and contending for the Five Ways Junction at the northeast corner of the Victoria Park Race Course. Planning was underway for a design to improve the flow of traffic at the roundabout.
0: Oh, well, there you go. 50 years ago, they said,
1: didn't they?
0: They said, we've got it nailed here. We know how to fix it. Oh.
1: So 50 years later, we have the steel roundabout, still there with the traffic jam.
0: Yeah, but we've got more than one roundabout there now. We've got two that sort of back onto each other. And, oh, goodness.
1: And it's a nightmare to actually go through because the traffic is
0: I have to say, look, there'll be people saying, what are you worried about? It's perfectly fine. It is if everybody played by the rules.
1: Correct.
0: Not all Italian drivers play by the rules.
1: Not every motorist plays by the rules.
0: That's right.
1: Yes. But as you can see, the highway department, I think it might have changed the name in the meantime.
0: Well,
1: have
0: it has. It's
1: have
0: now,
1: they?
0: It's now Transport SA or
1: Transport
0: something,
1: SA or whatever.
0: Yeah. But the highways department, yes.
1: So,
0: they had
1: yes.
0: It, they had it fixed.
1: Yes. And
0: 50 years ago.
1: And 50 years ago and today still not fixed.
0: Ay, ay, ay, ay, wow.
1: That is, and however, they have found ways of using less
0: people
1: to work on the road. So something did get to that. And reading yesterday's paper, apparently there is Coles supermarkets now who are going to go offshore for their computer people.
0: Okay.
1: So they don't have to employ Australians anymore. They can actually have people in the Philippines and India doing the work that Australians do here in their office. Therefore, they save because, you know, poor cause, it doesn't earn enough money, does it?
0: Next thing they'll be doing is having the checkouts offshore.
1: Yes. You never, well.
0: We're going to have to take our trolleys to the middle of the Pacific.
1: It's already bad with the self-service.
0: Excuse me. I was at I'll say the big W, as in not Woolies.
1: Another
0: at a Woolies,
1: one.
0: Yeah, no. And down at where am I? At Westlakes.
1: Okay.
0: Now there
1: is
0: are
1: there
0: lots,
1: a big W there?
0: No, not a big W. I'm just saying the big W letter, as in Woolworths.
1: Okay.
0: Woolworths supermarket.
1: Yeah.
0: And lots of our listeners have been there. You know the Woolworths down
1: yes,
0: at
1: it's always
0: Westlakes,
1: full of
0: right? There was not one manned checkout open. Except for the except for the 12 items or less or whatever it is, you know, just that little one.
1: So the quick one.
0: All of the others were self-serve. All of them.
1: Wow.
0: And you should have seen the lineup of people with trolleys full. And I'm thinking something is seriously wrong here.
1: Our government that is wrong.
0: I'd be so tempted to leave my trolley right there and walk away
1: and go somewhere else. Where, yes.
0: Because it's just not. I don't think it's right.
1: No, it's not. And the point is this. I think there is a catch-22 there because...
0: Oh, this is getting... You're really thinking deep here. Catch-22. Okay.
1: No, because what happens is that we know that these two supermarkets make heaps and heaps and heaps of profit.
0: Of course.
1: Right?
0: Yes.
1: And but the profit then gets shared also... With the members that have bought shares in
0: sure.
1: them.
0: Sure. Well, that's, I can understand that.
1: So, the people that bought shares, they want more and more money every
0: year. Of course,
1: year.
0: Of course.
1: And therefore, for the shops to do more profit, they have to employ less people.
0: Yep.
1: And we complain about.
0: Yep.
1: So, maybe we should do away with shares. Just they can open the shop of their own money. We go and give them our money when we shop.
0: Yeah.
1: We don't want anything in return, just a good service.
0: That's it.
1: Well.
0: Solved.
1: Solved. I mean, in your dreams.
0: I love how on a Wednesday morning we can solve the world's problems.
1: We can.
0: Well done.
1: We're so good, Peter.
0: Let's see if these guys can too.
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0: al mare.
1: Did you know that one? I sort of wanted to put that. That was un estate al mare di Johnny Rosso.
0: Yeah.
1: Un divertente inno pop retro che cattura perfettamente il puro desiderio di evasione, di remare verso il mare. Nuotare al largo e godersi il caldo estivo.
0: Sì, perfetto.
1: Yeah.
0: And nuotare al largo, to swim out in the middle of the sea. They can do it in Italy, Peter, because there is no sharks there.
1: Yeah, well some can, some can't.
0: No, like me. Yeah, I couldn't swim anywhere.
1: That's it.
0: But if you can swim, then you can, because you don't have to worry about sharks in the Mediterranean.
1: Good-o. I'm happy.
0: Yes. Unlike in Australia, where my daughter did swim a bit too far and had the encounter of a shark.
1: Ooh.
0: And she couldn't believe it. She saw a shadow and she thought, surely not. And then she looked again.
1: Mm.
0: Oh, shoot. And she said to her friend, we better go back. There is a shark. And it was a 1.5 meter shark.
1: Yeah. But, you know, not all of them are dangerous to humans.
0: No.
1: It's only some.
0: Only to the human they like.
1: I was just getting a nibble. Just a little nibble. Say hello.
0: We said to Chiara, you know, we're so glad that that shark wasn't hungry.
1: Yeah, absolutely. Look, when I go paddling, I have not seen a shark.
0: Haven't you?
1: But I have many dolphins who come and visit.
0: I love the dolphins
1: coming along to visit.
0: Yes.
1: And only on Monday morning, I had a dolphin coming straight towards me as I was paddling. And I don't intrude on them.
0: No,
1: I don't try and chase them or anything like that. But I was paddling and it was coming directly towards me, and you know, up and down. You know, so I knew it was a dolphin. And as it came close to me, I just stopped paddling just to see which way it was going. And it went absolutely underneath.
0: Wow.
1: Me. And it was super. Paid no attention. Didn't put up its fin and say, hello, hello. Didn't do
0: nothing.
1: That. Just kept on going. I guess it was on its little fishing area.
0: We've got
1: a couple that we call it their own fish. They seem to have their own fishing ground.
0: But, you know, they seem to be a joyful creature.
1: Oh, I don't know.
0: You don't think so?
1: Well, I'm not sure.
0: Then at Selix, there was this very hot summer.
1: Mm.
0: I was at the beach with a friend. And on that day, Armando was at Serafino playing cards for the tournament.
1: Uh-huh. See.
0: And I said, I'm not coming. I'll stay here because it's beautiful.
1: Mm-hmm.
0: Anyhow, it was about 4:30 in the afternoon.
1: Mm-hmm.
0: And a pod of dolphins came along.
1: Mm-hmm.
0: And they were weaving amongst the people in the water.
1: Oh, yeah. Okay.
0: I had never seen that before.
1: Hmm.
0: They just kept on going in and out of the water and going amongst the people that were there. Hmm. And my friend that was from Italy, she was just amazed because she thought, I had never seen anything like this before. So... yeah, you don't think they're joyful?
1: Oh, I think that's a human interpretation.
0: Okay.
1: It may be.
0: I don't know.
1: I don't know. Maybe the people who are expert in that field and know about the behaviours of animals, they might see it that way, they're joyful.
0: Well, I mean, in that particular instance, it looked like they wanted to play.
1: Yeah.
0: Like kids do with the water.
1: Do you know, I found out this the other day. Very interesting about dolphins that they enjoy playing with puffer fish.
0: Oh,
1: and but what they do is they hassle the puffer fish. They prod it and make it expand. And the puffer fish expels a certain secretion. Which gives a high to the dolphins. So it's a bit like a bit taking a little drug hit.
0: Oh, my gosh. It's the marijuana for dolphins from the pufferfish.
1: Yes. But then what they do is they eat the pufferfish. They get their fun. They play a bit of soccer, a bit of football with the pufferfish. But then they will kill it and eat it. And so I'm thinking, I wonder how the pufferfish feels about that. My goodness. But it was just interesting. And look, it's the wild. It's
0: a nature, you know, it's at its
1: happens.
0: Best.
1: Yeah. You know, it's a bit like humans who do things to other humans. And yes, we say, oh,
0: only to
1: that's...
0: take advantage.
1: Well, there you go. See, you've learned something
0: yes.
1: new about that.
0: Oh, that's so interesting. Peter, before we go to the next song,
1: see.
0: There was another little article in the paper.
1: Mm-hmm.
0: Now, when you met Rosalía for the first time,
1: see.
0: Where were you? What were you doing? What did you do in particular?
1: Well, we were acting in a theatre production. So we were.
0: Okay.
1: Mm, that's when I met her the first time, on stage.
0: And, oh, my goodness.
1: Pretty much on stage.
0: I mean, at that stage, do you recall what you were interested in doing to attract a nice girl to look at you, to whatever?
1: Well, I had my knee-high leather boots.
0: Oh, knee-high?
1: Yes, knee-high. Well, you know, just up almost to the knee. Boots,
0: yes, doing
1: boots.
0: What? Oh, you were acting?
1: No. I'm just saying normal dress. When you go, this was before costumes and so on. My normal dress, I would have had tight pants tucked into my knee-high leather boots. I would have been wearing a roll-neck sweater with a jacket over the top with leather inserts on the elbows. I was So I would have been...
0: I
1: was
0: really
1: trying to present a. I would have had beads and bracelets and things on.
0: Okay.
1: Yeah. No earrings, but I would have had a few bracelets and things.
0: Okay.
1: I think I might have had a goatee beard,
0: were
1: like
0: you?
1: A little beard on the chin, perhaps. I was probably a dropout from the 60s subculture of the flower power type people. Yeah. Yeah. I think.
0: Because back home in my town, I think the boys used to go to church to look at the girls.
1: Well, okay, that's a social event, yes.
0: That was a social event, yeah. Or going to the...
1: but that was common everywhere.
0: Yeah, or the parish hall.
1: Yes.
0: Where the priest would gather the young people and whatever.
1: Yeah.
0: But today, all changed.
1: Well, of course it has.
0: And because it has everything to do with books.
1: Books.
0: Did you know that?
1: No.
0: Well, Aussies are reading or listening to books to appear more intelligent or cultured.
1: Oh, really?
0: To help them score a date.
1: Ah. So if you're listening, you're obviously listening on a device of something. So you've got your headphones in and, you know... So rather than who are you wearing, it's what are you reading?
0: What are you
1: who are you reading? Oh, I'm reading the latest such and such by a renowned author.
0: You probably don't even know the author. But
1: probably not.
0: Okay.
1: So you've read the little blurb on the book, so you know at least a tiny bit about the story.
0: Yes, and then you are knowledgeable.
1: But what happens? What happens if you're trapped by someone who says, oh, "I've just read it. Oh, isn't it wonderful?"
0: Oh,
1: then
0: did
1: you're
0: you
1: going
0: like
1: to
0: that beat. Da, da, da, da,
1: yeah, you're going to have to fake it.
0: But interesting to know that an Australian-wide survey, which asked 1,000 people what they really think about books and reading, found 29% were hoping to impress other people. And that's why they were reading.
1: Oh, my goodness. That's an awful lot.
0: Isn't it? Most than a third admitted keeping a book on the shelf at home.
1: Yes.
0: Despite never finishing it. And one in four people more than a third admitted keeping a book on the shelf.
1: Just
0: never
1: for
0: finishing it. And one in four people polled admitted they had picked up a book purely because it was trending on social media.
1: Oh, of course. Oh,
0: so,
1: wow.
0: Peter, if we see you on Facebook holding a book.
1: Holding a book. upside
0: down. We know
1: down.
0: That it's...
1: check it's around the right way.
0: That's got nothing to do with it, because if you can read, you can read the right way up or upside down.
1: So are you reading this from the newspaper just to impress me?
0: Something like that. I haven't got a book, so I read it from the newspaper.
1: Actually, I love reading. I really like reading, but I only like reading what I like to read.
0: Of course.
1: You know, in our work lives, you know, we've had to read lots of things which you go, you know.
0: Yes.
1: It's not for enjoyment. But now I can read for enjoyment.
0: You don't have to worry about work.
1: That's right. And I love reading for enjoyment. getting lost in a story.
0: Well, what can I say? Terrific. I think Rosalia would be happy to know that you're not reading to impress the girls.
1: My problem is that though my book sometimes goes flat.
0: Flat?
1: Well, I don't read a paper book. I read a digital book.
0: Do
1: electronic
0: you like
1: book.
0: Reading well, on your mobile?
1: Well, no, I don't read tablet. On my mobile. I read on a Kindle, on a book reading tool, and it's fine. You know, the way that they present that now, you don't get sore eyes. It's not like looking at a screen, although you are looking at a screen, but it's practically like looking
0: but
1: at a
0: But you
1: paper
0: haven't got
1: book.
0: The beautiful feel
1: I
0: of the
1: know,
0: paper and
1: I
0: turning
1: know.
0: The pages.
1: Yeah. Look, we bought a couple of. We actually went to Rosalia and I and bought for a friend a present that's a paper book because it's look. It was one of the books that Neil Danaher wrote, the footballer, the MND sufferer who passed away recently.
0: Oh well, yes,
1: He'd put a couple of. He's done a couple of books, and currently one of them is basically a bestseller. It's you know, it's a fabulous way it's been written. It's easy to read, but you need the paper version. You need to actually hold the book and leaf
0: and
1: know,
0: really
1: leaf it.
0: Feel the
1: yes.
0: story.
1: Yes.
0: And yes,
1: yeah, you can. You can smell the essence of what the story is telling you by holding the book and reading the book. And we liked it so much, she bought another one for us.
0: There you are.
1: To put on our shelf, but we will – well, she has already read it. So it's not just sitting there saying, look at me.
0: Look at me. I can read.
1: Yeah. Oh, look, I love reading. I love reading from a youngster encyclopedia.
0: Okay.
1: We always had encyclopedia in our house, and I just love, you know, opening alphabetically just going to, you know, I'm going to read the letter M tonight and I'm going to open up and I start leafing through and love it. And loved reading Reader's Digest.
0: Oh, yes. I remember the little Reader's Digest.
1: Those little books that came out every month or so.
0: Every month, every fortnight.
1: Something
0: every
1: like
0: month,
1: that,
0: yes.
1: yeah. And
0: yes.
1: you would have... Lots
0: they
1: and
0: were
1: lots
0: so
1: of
0: interesting.
1: Them. Oh yes, yeah. because they were relatively short stories.
0: And do you know that back home there was this young man who read the vocabulary? What's
1: the dictionary?
0: The dictionary, yeah.
1: Really?
0: Three times the full from. A to Z. Yes, and again, there is a guy looking at us from the road. So I waved to him, but he wasn't kind enough to wave back.
1: Oh.
0: And yeah, he read it three times because he loved words.
1: Yeah,
0: isn't that lovely?
1: Why not? Why not? Hey, and we like these people too.
0: Absolutely.
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1: Oh, we got distracted talking about
0: we
1: Grand
0: have, Grand. We goodness. Have. Peter, do we have another summer song?
1: We do. And I'm, where am I going? Oh, I'm
0: okay,
1: going.
0: No.
1: I'm going to Di Righiera, 1985. L'estate. Of course, it's got to be l'estate.
0: Sta finendo.
1: It has to be. Sta finendo. Un classico synth pop, so synthesizer pop music, synth
0: yes.
1: pop, che parla del fugace e il nostalgico tempore delle notti estive mentre la stagione volge al termine.
0: Termine.
1: So you know the song.
0: Sì, sta finendo.
1: Well, something like that. Something like that.
0: Something like that.
1: Good saxophone.

0: Well, there we have Jovanotti with Estate. Santa, stamattina ci stiamo godendo i suoni dell'estate.
1: Eh sì, and you know what? Meno male. Do you know what it means? No. I'm so glad.
0: Good.
1: Because it keeps us nice and warm.
0: That's it.
1: Yes, and because when the weather's cold, I'm not a fan of the cold weather.
0: You know, the first hot day that we do get, which will come soon enough.
1: It will.
0: Everyone will go, it's too hot.
1: Shush.
0: They'll complain.
1: Shush. I bet
0: the Spaniards are not complaining at the moment.
1: Oh my goodness.
0: I saw yesterday some of the celebrations when the teams were being presented. Oh my goodness, the fans go berserk. But that happened to Italy. I remember seeing the scenes.
1: Yes. And you know what? Last time that Italy won.
0: Mm-hmm. Back in 1842.
1: No, it was 2006, yeah. I think. Mm-hmm. I was in Rome.
0: Were you part of the celebrations?
1: No, I was on the balcony enjoying the celebration in the streets.
0: Yeah.
1: Yes.
0: Yeah.
1: I was part of the celebration.
0: But, you know,
1: and my son and his wife were in Germany because it was played in Germany that time. Mm-hmm. But I'm really happy that Spain won. I wanted Spain to win.
0: Well, you didn't want France to get to the final, did you?
1: I didn't want France to get to the final. I didn't want England to win.
0: But of course, England defeated France in the playoff.
1: I know.
0: Third and fourth, so you would have been happy with that.
1: Yes.
0: They kicked 50 goals or something, whatever it was.
1: Whatever.
0: 6-4. Wow, that's a lot of goals scored. But
1: so I think there will be a lot of celebration in Spain.
0: Yes.
1: For this winning.
0: See. And now, of course, they're hosting in 4 years' time. So they are just going to be so pumped. They will be so excited.
1: They better start if they haven't already.
0: Yeah.
1: Because it takes a long time. It
0: takes a long time to prepare, that's right, get everything ready. You know, I just have the best memories of 1982.
1: Right.
0: When the Azzurri won.
1: The Azzurri. You know,
0: which was fantastic. And I remember being on North Terrace.
1: Oh!
0: In the city here.
1: Okay.
0: And all of these people driving with passengers sort of having the passenger window down and actually sitting out of the car waving Italian flags and screaming, it was fantastic.
1: And the tooting.
0: Oh, yes. But it was so exciting. And I'm thinking, well, that's just a small group relatively here in Adelaide.
1: Think.
0: But you imagine. Back
1: Rome,
0: home. Oh,
1: Milano, Napoli. Woo!
0: Wow, they would just be so excited.
1: Incredible.
0: I bet there was an increase in the population about 9 months later or so, I reckon.
1: Yes, because of all the celebrations.
0: I think there could have been.
1: So, see, winning the cup, it can contribute.
0: Back in 1982, someone will correct me here, but The goal, one of the most famous Italian players scored lots of goals. Was it Paolo Rossi?
1: It could have been. Don't quote me on that.
0: I can't remember.
1: That should be my son here, not me.
0: But I recall that, and this was serious, I recall that there were many new children.
1: Yes.
0: Born in the next year or so that
1: were named
0: after the player.
1: Oh, yes,
0: I remember reading that somewhere.
1: That happens.
0: That would happen, wouldn't it?
1: Yeah, that happens as well.
0: Yeah.
1: And, you know, this is with every culture. And when something big like that happens, because like cricket, I remember when a few years ago, this particular time when India won the cricket.
0: Yes, yes.
1: And we had an Indian staff member.
0: Uh-huh.
1: The day after, she didn't come to work.
0: Well, of course.
1: Because with the other Indian, there were in Adelaide chanting.
0: Yes.
1: And celebrating.
0: Yes.
1: All night.
0: Yes.
1: So there you are.
0: Oh, good.
1: That's
0: look, I don't
1: it's
0: mind.
1: It's lovely when sport brings people together.
0: Absolutely.
1: But it's terrible when the same sport pulls people apart and become enemies and what may not, it happens.
0: Yep. I think anyone who wins anything has a right to celebrate.
1: Oh, absolutely.
0: Don't damage things.
1: No damage.
0: Don't riot.
1: No, no vandalism.
0: None of that.
1: No. And no, just the pure celebration and enjoying the winning and the friendships that you have for that particular team.
0: That's it. 1992.
1: That's a lot closer to...
0: Mare Mare, di Luca Carboni. Un inno irresistibile che descrive una gita al mare per sfuggire al caldo soffocante dell'entroterra e godersi la bellezza del mare.
1: Bravo!
0: Now I just have to find the song, that I've got the right song.
1: Yes, let's hope.
0: Mare, mare.

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5: A Taste of Italy Griffith.
6: Experience Italy in the heart of Griffith.
7: There you go. I've just been doing a little research.
8: Yes, Paolo, you have, haven't you?
7: Paolo Rossi. He was the player of the tournament at the 82 FIFA World Cup. And he, do you know what he got for being the player of the tournament? What his award was called?
8: No, what was it?
7: The Golden Ball.
8: Whoa.
7: That's pretty exciting, isn't
8: That's
7: it?
8: That's very. And Peter, you must be happy with yourself, your memory. It serves you okay.
7: Well, it must have made such an impression on me that,
8: it must have.
7: That I remember that. But yeah. I've just had a quick look up of Paolo Rossi. He looks a lot older now.
8: I bet.
7: Well, of course he is. He's whatever he is, 40 years older, 45 years older. So, yeah. But he was a dashing young fellow. We see. Hello.
8: Hello.
7: Hello.
8: Hello.
7: Look, we'll go to a song and.
8: Yes, I think we better. So you can fix
7: we
8: whatever.
7: We shall be back.
9: Sisters, good night. I hope you're feeling all right.

0: Here we go. Are we back?
1: We are back.
0: I hope we're back.
1: I hope so. Yes.
0: We should be. I'm having a hard time hearing myself this morning because I've got confused. Well, not confused.
1: You didn't realize.
0: I didn't realize that. Now I'm back. There you go. I've plugged myself in properly. Doesn't that sound handy? I couldn't hear myself because this is what happens when you get older. Sometimes your sometimes your plug doesn't work. Quite as well as you'd like it to. Well, my plug works now. Oh, look, I was telling you earlier about Paolo Rossi.
1: Yes, and you said he looked a bit old.
0: I said there's a photo here that he doesn't, you know, he looks a lot older than he's. Oh, I'm embarrassed because Paolo Rossi passed away in 2020.
1: That's it.
0: And he was only 64.
1: Mm, wasn't that old, was he?
0: I wonder
1: if it was COVID.
0: Well, actually, look, that's interesting. I'm just having a quick look. No. He had a longer illness and, no, it
1: and
0: doesn't
1: then he passed
0: say
1: away.
0: That. Yeah. But of course.
1: However, he had a great career in soccer.
0: He did. Well, a household name.
1: Yes.
0: And, I have a nephew born in the same year and his name's Paolo.
1: I'm gonna
0: have to check with my sister and brother-in-law and see if I can't remember whether he was named after Paolo Rossi or another Paolo. Might have been another.
1: Who knows?
0: One. Who knows?
1: Who knows? Anything is possible.
0: Oh wow, that's I'm a bit sad now. Because every time someone passes away, when they were only 64, of course I can't stop thinking about the Beatles. Will you still need me? Will you still feed me when I'm 64?
1: Yes.
0: So,
1: we passed that age, so it's okay.
0: Hey, there are some people listening.
1: We were loved and needed.
0: there are some people who are looking forward to getting there.
1: Yes,
0: at some
1: absolutely.
0: Point. We got there.
1: And we hope to go there and beyond.
0: Mm-hmm.
1: Yeah.
0: Hey, look, Did we miss it? Oh, I don't know.
1: Who knows? It doesn't matter.
0: It doesn't matter. It's been there, done there.
1: It doesn't matter. Whatever.
0: Yep.
1: Bene, carissimi amici, questa mattina voglio parlarvi. Peter, I would like to talk about scammers.
0: Oh.
1: Because it happened.
0: It wasn't my fault. I didn't do it.
1: It happened to us.
0: Recently?
1: Yes.
0: Oh, no.
1: Our son was going to Darwin with his friends.
0: Mm-hmm.
1: The whole family went. They had a wonderful time.
0: Mm-hmm.
1: And Armando got a message.
0: Mm-hmm.
1: Hi, Dad. It's me.
0: Oh.
1: I dropped my phone
0: phone.
1: Toilet.
0: Yep.
1: Mm-hmm. And now it's wet. I'm at the travel agent.
0: Yep.
1: And I have to pay a deposit.
0: Yeah.
1: And I have to pay for my tickets.
0: Yeah.
1: Can you please help me?
0: Yeah.
1: And I saw Armando doing with his phone. And I said, what are you doing?
0: Mm-hmm.
1: And he goes, Andrew dropped the phone in the toilet.
0: Mm-hmm.
1: And he's at the travel agent and he needs to pay the deposit.
0: Oh, dear.
1: And I thought, anyhow, while Armando was doing whatever, I rang Andrew. I said, how's your phone?
0: On the phone that's supposely been
1: dropped. He goes, my phone is okay. I should upgrade it, but what's wrong?
0: Yeah. Oh.
1: And I said, well, you sent Dad a message. And he goes, me? Do you know we could have been scammed $5,000?
0: You stopped Armando
1: we stopped
0: in time?
1: On time.
0: Good.
1: Or else we would have been $5,000 down.
0: Mm-hmm. Well, look, Rosalia and I were talking about this yesterday morning.
1: I know, I heard you.
0: And it is so common that you just have to be incredibly careful. And sensibly, you rang the number, rang your son and found that's fine. As soon as you found that, well, stop everything else.
1: That's it. Yeah. And that's what you have to do. And there is also another scam, and that's furniture. You know how you can buy on Facebook markets and all that?
0: See.
1: Now, they tell you I'll just, if you send me a deposit, I'll keep it.
0: Ah, yes. Because it's so popular.
1: It's so popular, especially when it comes to old world charm, furniture, beautiful pieces.
0: Yes.
1: Don't trust them.
0: Don't give a deposit.
1: Don't give a deposit.
0: Wait until just you say, see the goods.
1: Yes. I sold a few little things on Facebook. And this lady actually said, oh, look, can I transfer the money to your bank account? And I said, I'm sorry, but I prefer cash.
0: Yes.
1: It was only $100.
0: Yeah.
1: It wasn't a lot of money.
0: Yeah.
1: So we have to be really, really careful because what they do, these people, they send things out to about 1,000 people. And they will get a few.
0: They just need a few, a couple of responses they've made money.
1: And that's what Support tells us, the cyber issue reporters, Kim, tells us, don't.
0: Yes.
1: Quindi, carissimi amici, se ricevete un messaggio da vostro figlio, da vostra figlia, ho perso il telefono si è rotto, ho bisogno di non lo so, $500 perché devo pagare questo, altrimenti mi multa. 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There is also people that will tell you that they can't and don't have any money to eat, the children are sick, and all that stuff. So we have to be very careful. 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Quindi mi raccomando.
0: It's a bit sad, isn't it?
1: It's very sad.
0: That we have to be so... we've got to sometimes think the worst about something online, particularly.
1: Yes, you know, in particular.
0: You know how our phones do listen to us.
1: And that's another thing,
0: And you say, look, I'm interested in buying a
1: hairdryer.
0: Yeah, a hairdryer. And then suddenly you start getting all of these little commercials that come up on your screen.
1: Yes.
0: All about the hairdryers. And then you go looking and, of course, often the first entries are from companies that you normally wouldn't. I just got a ping. Maybe that was someone's. The phone is listening. But you go to online and you go to sites then that come up. Well, often some of those first sites. You think, oh, the prices look excellent. Oh, that's just what I'm looking for.
1: Mm-hmm.
0: Well, don't click on those first ones that come up. Do a little bit of investigating and ask online, you know, because AI will do this for you and yes. will answer, say, what's the reliability of this company that's called such and such? And, you know, does it really exist? Are there problems?
1: Yeah.
0: And you will get feedback straight away that will be, no, don't go to this site because there's so many feedback from customers who never got their goods or didn't get Correct. What they ordered and so on. So you just got to be a little more shrewd.
1: Yes,
0: and
1: in
0: careful.
1: Fact, this guy from Mambaka bought this piece of furniture.
0: Yes.
1: And he thought he wants $150. It's all right, I can send $150.
0: Yeah.
1: And the name of the bank account wasn't his because mm-hmm. it was a man. I'll give you my wife's bank account.
0: Of course, yes. Nice
1: because
0: story.
1: Of whatever the reason.
0: Mm-hmm.
1: And, of course, if the bank account is open and then closed,
0: mm-hmm.
1: and even the police won't find the person.
0: That's right.
1: All they want is just a little bit of money and a bit from here and a bit from there. And they leave
0: well,
1: at other
0: They only
1: expense.
0: Need a little bit.
1: Mm.
0: Lots of little bits add up to big bits.
1: So mi raccomando, carissimi amici, molto, molto attenti a questo. 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

0: Well, there you go, Santa. The heads are spinning, and I think they would have been back in 1963 when you were heading down to the beach.
1: To the beach!
0: Oh, the heads are spinning.
1: But our heads are still okay.
0: Oh, yeah.
1: We're not spinning.
0: That's it. I love it. Look, that gets you going. That pumps you up. So right now in Italy where they're listening to that, I mean, I think it's late at night. Anyway.
1: I think they'll be sleeping.
0: I think they're sleeping.
1: Well,
0: now.
1: Some people might.
0: They might be.
1: It depends on the job they do.
0: Yeah. Mm-hmm.
1: So it could be that some people is listening to it during the diet.
0: Yeah.
1: If it's a hit, I'm sure a lot of people, mm-hmm. which is a great thing, Peter, because very often when you go to Italy, you hear English songs.
0: Do you?
1: Oh, yes. Didn't you know this?
0: Well, I haven't been to Italy just recently.
1: You went last year.
0: But I must admit, I didn't listen to local radio.
1: Yes.
0: But I'm sure they're playing all the hit songs from everywhere. But particularly English songs.
1: Yes, a lot of the music played on radio is in English.
0: Okay. Mm-hmm.
1: Which is a bit sad because we have beautiful artists that.
0: But
1: anyhow, La Testa Gira, it's a good one.
0: Mm.
1: And I think I have to learn so I can then sing it to my little grandson. Because the other day.
0: Is there anything you don't do for your grandson?
1: Oh, well.
0: Come on, you do everything. you were telling me about looking after him yesterday, particularly.
1: Yes.
0: You were doing three and four things at the same time, but he was number one. Numero uno.
1: Absolutely number one, yes. Mm-hmm. And it's lovely. I'll put him on the billiard table in the rumpus room. And there is a fan.
0: Can he play billiards already?
1: No. It's a good prize for me to change his nappy. The perfect height and everything.
0: Okay.
1: And it's hard for me to put him in and out of the car.
0: Yes.
1: I'm not tall enough for that. It's really hard.
0: Yep.
1: And but when I put him on the billiard table in the rumpus room, he laughs to the fan above and he talks to the fan.
0: Does he?
1: Yes, and he gets really excited about his fan up at the top.
0: Come on, you think he's talking to the fan.
1: I think he's talking to the fan because he's looking up and he's chirping.
0: Chirping? Is that what he does? He chirps.
1: He's chirping.
0: Goo goo goo gaga up at the...
1: Yes, and all the...
0: Now, do you give baby talk back to him?
1: Always.
0: Oh, you do. I was going to say, or do you do the sensible thing about speaking to him in a mature manner in beautiful Italian, so that he becomes bilingual?
1: Well, that's interesting. You say beautiful Italian because the other day I was singing him, "If you're happy and you know it, clap your hands."
0: In Italian or English?
1: In English.
0: Okay.
1: And Chiara said, "Mom, why don't you sing in Italian?"
0: Exactly. He's got to be bilingual. You've got to.
1: Oh, he must.
0: Mm.
1: Yes, God willing, he will be.
0: Mm.
1: And I do sing it to him, all the little songs that I know and others that I invented.
0: Mm-hmm.
1: And then.
0: Are you singing about La Befana?
1: Not yet.
0: Are you getting there? Will you get there eventually?
1: Well, eventually. But the other day they were leaving and I'm there. Show me the way to go home.
0: Oh,
1: And Kara said, "Did you just make up that song, Mum?"
0: No, that's a song that English drunks sing.
1: I know.
0: You're coming from the pub and you've had too much to drink. Oh goodness!
1: And then my son-in-law Cliff said, "No, she didn't invent it. It's an old English song."
0: No wonder he's singing to the fan. He's getting all confused.
1: He's getting confused.
0: Oh, goodness.
1: So,
0: look, when you think about the input that little newborns have from
1: show me the way to go home.
0: What's the way to go home.
1: Yes.
0: I'm
1: tired and I want to go
0: to bed.
1: I had a drink a little while ago.
0: Yes.
1: And it went straight to my head.
0: Exactly.
1: Does it continue?
0: I don't know.
1: I don't know anymore.
0: Look, I'm a little bit worried. I don't know. This might help us.

0: sing.
1: See, if anyone's going to sing, let's at least have Mario Lanza singing, of course,
0: yay,
1: iconic student song from The Student Prince.

0: the beautiful voice of Mario Lanza.
1: He did. He had a wonderful voice.
0: He did. Yes.
1: Sensational.
0: Yes.
1: And, you know, there are a few people who acted in films at the time of his peak where he provided the voice.
0: Yes.
1: For, and people go, wow, listen to that guy. Were you... You're not listening to that guy. You're listening to Mario Lanza.
0: To Mario Lanza. It's not that guy at all.
1: What a stunning voice. And a handsome chap.
0: Yes.
1: He was good looking.
0: Yes, he was.
1: Now, I know you're very critical about the appearance of some of the singers.
0: I'm a bit, yes.
1: But
0: yes,
1: in his younger time, well before your time, Sunday, but he was a dashing fellow.
0: He was good looking. And Peter, there was a little article in the paper talking about that. Laugh, it's the best medicine.
1: Laughter?
0: Laughing.
1: Oh, laughing, yes.
0: Yes.
1: Well, that used to be we were talking about Reader's Digest, the little books. They always had a couple of pages of laughter is the best medicine. And they had, I'm going to call them dad jokes. They had simple little jokes. Tell us.
0: However, King's College in London has done a research.
1: Yes.
0: The researcher there.
1: Mm-hmm. Someone did a PhD, I suppose.
0: I'm assuming. Mm-hmm. We actually have a friend working there.
1: Uh-huh.
0: She's another light girl, which is very
1: lovely.
0: Mm-hmm. Yeah. So the researchers say that laughter mimics breathing exercises and vibrations sent into the airways for sufferers of bronchial
1: problems.
0: Bronchial problems.
1: Yeah.
0: Chronic lung conditions.
1: Yes.
0: Mm-hmm. Without the need for devices.
1: Mm-hmm.
0: Many people with lung conditions already know that laughter can trigger coughing, which helps it to get rid of more mucus in the airways.
1: That's right.
0: And so we have laughed. We say hello to Fernanda, who is laughing with us.
1: Mm-hmm.
0: And we hope that all our listeners have been laughing with us, not just because it's a beautiful thing to laugh, but because it's also healthy and it's good for our health.
1: Well, you know...
0: How's that?
1: Look, it's very true. I don't disagree with any of that. That's
0: you don't?
1: No, it's absolutely true.
0: Just as well, you don't, Peter.
1: Sono d'accordo. Sono d'accordo. In your choir, do you do some laughing exercises in your warm-ups? Because you should. I think you're going to have to...
0: I have to tell Mario.
1: Tell your director to do that.
0: Yes, I have to tell Mario Belanova to make us laugh.
1: Because I was involved in some choirs of younger people when I was working, and we always did laughing, different sorts of laughing that really... you know, we didn't have to say funny things. You could actually force the laughter if you make the shape like you just did, and you laugh from deep down, diaphragm laughing, and push the air through, and so on. That it really does wonders for your breathing. And
0: there you are.
1: Improves your breathing. So when they say laughter is the best medicine, look, it's quite true.
0: It
1: is quite true.
0: They did the research and.
1: Mm-hmm.
0: And we can trust them. I mean, after all, they are from...
1: King's College, if they've done the research.
0: That's it, yes.
1: Look, I love the research that comes up. Someone spend a lot of money to be able to do research, and they come up with the most simple little things. Like, I was hearing something the other day of... Look, the phone is still listening to me. I think that's still... pinging at me. I don't know why. There's probably a special on some laughter.
0: On some laughing
1: gags
0: medicine.
1: Things that I can get for a really cheap price if I just buy online right now.
0: Yeah,
1: probably. But they, I was hearing something that there'd been research done, and the outcome of the research was that we should drink a little bit more water.
0: No.
1: I was just staggered. I had no idea.
0: How much did that research cost?
1: It was a big-time research that had come down with the fact that we today are not drinking enough water.
0: I know a lot of people that doesn't drink.
1: Well, I was wondering why my throat was feeling so... water.
0: I used to know people that doesn't drink alcohol.
1: I know many people.
0: We are normal, Peter. We drink everything.
1: Except your little grandson. He can stick with his milk for now. Milk will do.
0: Yes.
1: No more. But look, I like water, but I like something with it.
0: Truly?
1: Yeah, I need something in it. I don't know. No. But water is fine. But people can, I'm impressed when people can tell the difference between waters. Like bottled plain water, even they can say, "Oh, that one's different. It tastes different." It all tastes the same.
0: I don't know about tasting, but if you have a glass of water from your tap,
1: yes.
0: And you have a glass of water from a purifier,
1: oh, there's a difference.
0: Then you know the
1: sure,
0: difference.
1: Sure, there's a difference.
0: I remember when I first came to Australia. Oh my gosh, it was so hard to drink that tap water. It was really bad.
1: Well, you should have been coming to visit me on our farm because our water came from the tank, but the tank had lots of little wrigglies and things often in it.
0: Don't remind me of the tank because...
1: Tank water can be the absolute worst,
0: I don't know about your tank water, but I had friends that had tank water.
1: See?
0: And the only filter they had was an old stocking.
1: Well, it works. It gets all the big bits.
0: I don't know.
1: Other little bits can go through.
0: It didn't work for me, Peter, because I end up having...
1: You have to take the stockings off first. You can't just put your leg in there and run the water through it and say, there we go, filtering it through the stocking.
0: I end up having an infection in my stomach.
1: Yeah.
0: Because of tank water.
1: Yeah, look. Often things got into the tanks, particularly in the country.
0: Lots of things.
1: Lots of things got into the tank.
0: Bigger things, bigger things.
1: you could almost drink a cup of and be feeling that you're having lunch at the same time.
0: I was about to say you were having lunch.
1: A little bit extra.
0: I must admit, though, very often if I'm not sure, I still prefer drinking the tap water because at least even though with all the chlorine and stuff, it's somewhat checked by your authorities.
1: Yeah.
0: Than some other water that you don't know where it comes from.
1: That's right. Hey, look, we have got completely sidetracked this morning. I think we
0: have to go because Rita's here and Mario will be.
1: Indeed, right
0: Mario,
1: behind.
0: Mario Leucci, I'm sure, is there waiting.
1: Yep. So,
0: carissimi amici, grazie per l'ascolto. 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
1: Ciao ciao.
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0: 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So on that note, Lynette, a very good morning to you, and thank you very much for coming in this morning and making our day. You are the community engagement officer at Aras. Tell us about it.
1: Firstly, Mario, I want to say thank you for having Aras here again. We love being on your show.
0: Was it my face or Rita's?
1: Oh, I think it's...
2: at this hour of the morning, I'm not sure it's mine.
1: I think the big thing is we're always feeling welcome, and we always know that you have listeners who are interested in aged rights. So thank you. Thank you.
0: And let me tell you, the people that you have helped are very grateful. Trust me.
1: Indeed, indeed. Okay. And I think this is one of the things that you were talking about in your intro. In Australia, we are very fortunate. We have the Aged Rights Advocacy Service in South Australia, and it's funded by the federal government. And we provide free advocacy for older people who are receiving an aged care
0: more
1: service.
0: More matured people, you mean?
1: 65 plus.
0: That's I just want to clarify, because you looked at me when you said older, you know.
1: Oh, yes, thank you. 65 plus. Yeah. Let's just put a number on it.
0: Oh, lovely.
1: And one of the things that we always want your listeners to know is that in Australia, aged rights is taken very seriously. And so that means that a person who is 65 plus is someone who has rights for their voice to be heard, what choices they have in the sort of care that they receive.
0: Sure.
1: And if they're not happy, if they've got a concern, a complaint, to have an advocacy service, ARIS, available to them so they can have an impartial and confidential avenue to take these concerns to. And that's ARIS.
0: I'll tell you, just give me an idea. Anna came to Anli Menza, which is a group that I'm involved in every fortnight. And incidentally, Anli Menza is on today. Starts again today. You just reminded me something.
1: Oh, okay.
0: You, being a community engagement, I think you'd be great to have a little chat with the group one time.
1: Oh, please invite me along. This is one of the things that we do. We don't waste our money on advertising. No way. That would mean nothing happens. We actually come out and we talk with people.
0: Yeah.
1: We either do like we're doing now, talking on radio, or we actually go to community groups.
0: Mm-hmm.
1: So we talk to folk who... And I like to say this, when we talk in community groups, like the one you're talking about, we're talking to people who then can share the information within their networks.
0: Problem and experience, yeah. Listen, I don't want to, you know me better than that, I'm not pushy at all.
1: Not at all, Mario.
0: What are you doing between 12 and something today?
1: I am going to another meeting down in Marion, which is a culturally and linguistically diverse network group.
0: Yeah.
1: So I am going to have to decline your most generous luncheon invitation for this month.
0: It's okay. We'll organise one down the track. Because you're situated at Fullerton Road. Mm-hmm. This place is just up the road from you.
1: Hop, step and a jump.
0: That's right. It's just before Cross Road.
1: Yeah.
0: You know, you don't even have to use petrol to get there. It's that close.
1: Yeah, well, thank you for the invitation, and this is what
0: we'll organise it. I'll talk to the powers to be there today.
1: Beautiful.
0: And we'll even make it a formal invitation, okay?
1: And on that note, if any of your listeners are involved in service groups, clubs, you know, it could be a traditional club. It could be even a club that's, you know, maybe they're involved with the Lions or the Rotary.
0: Yeah.
1: Please let us know, because we love coming out, meeting in community organisations, because that's how we spread the word about age rights.
0: Yeah, well, listen, Cohasset is involved with both Hunley Men's and Kumbunya Club. Perhaps you should go up there. They have a, I don't know, play bingo or something, the social thing. It'll be a good place to have a chat over lunch. And God forbid you will not disturb them while they're playing bingo.
1: No,
0: so this is over lunch.
1: This is one of the things we know, that when it's eyes down, there is no chitty chat. Only call for numbers.
0: That's it. So I'll talk to somebody. You'd be interested in doing
1: that? Yes, please do, Mario. And once again, like I said, with your listeners, if they have ideas that they would like Aris to come out and talk, let you know. And you can pass that on to us, because spreading the word is what we do, because aged rights is an important matter. And like I said, everything we do is free.
0: And not everybody's aware of it. Frankly, I was not aware of it until something happened to my wife. This is how you got to come on the show. My wife was sent home without a care plan, without any assistance given, and when was asked, I said, "Well, wait a minute, I don't have anybody to help me." The answer was, and I will never forgive him for that. I said, "Oh, you got family and friends; they will help you." I said, "Hang on a minute. I am not asking for charity. Mm-hmm. I am asking for assistance as required." Mm-hmm. And this is when Scott Buick got involved. I believe he's gone afield, but he's the one that got things going for me. And then I thought, why should this be just for me if I received help? How many other people out there can do with his assistance?
1: Exactly.
0: And it started from there.
1: Exactly.
0: And before, I think you need another drink. In the meantime, we'll go to a break.
1: Okay.
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0: 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Stanno qua per, information dissemination on the tap. This is like be on the go.
1: I like that. That's a beautiful way of saying it. And that's why your show is so valuable, because spreading the word about the rights of older people and that it's a important part of our life is number one. Number one with you, but also number one with Aris.
0: Yeah, because one of the things that got me involved and why I supply a smorgasbord of information, unlike Pauline Nansen, I'm not a mono... A mono subject. this is because there are lots of people requiring lots of different things, or have different needs. And always at the back of my mind, I've got a picture of my father.
1: Yeah.
0: That in his time, he needed assistance, and there was no way of getting, or no way known of how to get them.
1: And it might not have existed.
0: Mm-hmm. And I thought, no, I am not going to let that perpetuate. Not only that, I remember the time where I didn't even know how to ask where the toilet is. So I was in that worse situation than that.
1: And one of the things that I know, because I also can say that I'm aging, is that none of us want to admit that we are losing aspects of our independence. None of us want to admit that the person who we were when we were in our 30s is not that person who we are now in our 60s, 70s and 80s. We want to be independent, yet when things happen to us,
0: we realize that.
1: And around aging, then other aspects come. You shared the story about your wife, and that is a very sad story, because when someone is discharged from care, from hospital, and there isn't in place what is required to support them in the community, if that doesn't get remedied, unfortunately, that person can then go downhill. The same thing, we're so fortunate in Australia to have support at home funded through the federal government. Yet, if something doesn't work out how it should, if there's non-reliable...
0: Who do you go to? Yeah.
1: Yeah, who do you go to if the care provider is unreliable? If there is an issue with the quality of the care? Families and the older person themselves have the right to have that remedied, have the right to get that advocacy, so then they can continue to thrive. Because there's no reason why someone in their 80s and their 90s shouldn't be able to enjoy a full life. And if they are held back by a service that's not effective, that's when ARIS can provide the support and the resources to help them navigate a better solution.
0: Sounds like a plan to me. You know what? Let's go to another solution. Keep the more matured happily entertained with a lovely song.
1: Oh, I think so.
2: Carozzello Romano.
0: That's it.

0: Sì, se il petrolio continua a aumentare, bisogna tornare indietro alla carrozzella.
1: Mamma mia.
0: Yeah. I just said, Lynette, that if petrol continues to rise in price, we might have to go back to the horse and cart time.
1: Oh my goodness,
0: yeah.
1: Oh my goodness, but that would be quite charming though.
0: Wouldn't it? That you know, it's very expensive to hire the service of one of them.
1: I'd say so. But I think if we just get rid of the cars and we have all horse and carts, I think that would be very charming.
0: Mm.
1: Yes, I agree with you there, Mario. Mm.
0: See, that's unusual. That's a first. Yeah. Anyway, I've got good news. Our next guest has just confirmed that she'll be coming.
1: Oh, my goodness. That's such a relief.
0: It is a relief, yeah. Less work for me. Yeah, anyway, that's life.
1: Oh, and who is your next guest?
0: Nurse practitioner.
1: Oh, I have met her before and that.
0: She's quite good.
1: Yes, and I'm sure there's going to be a lot of questions you have of her.
0: Which you could get her on your... programs, she's, you know, I'm sure she'll be quite willing to, she's very helpful.
1: Good.
0: And very caring.
1: Good, that's
0: and
1: what
0: very
1: counts.
0: Knowledgeable too.
1: Yes, those nurse practitioners are very skilled.
0: Yeah, good to have a, like, look, it's great to have all the guests, unless they have a, a knowledge in a particular area. What's, you know, this is not a dancing in the car park program, you know what I mean?
1: That would be good too, maybe with the horses.
0: Yeah, with the horses, yeah. In fact, some of the people, particularly politicians, say, hey, hang on, you're not here for a picnic in the park, you're here to produce.
1: Oh, they should have more picnics in the park, don't you?
0: Yeah, yeah.
1: Oh, I think that would be lovely.
0: Yeah.
1: And we'll arrive by horses.
0: That's it. I've started something there. Lynette, let's get back to the community. We are going to engage in what's our next engagement?
1: So I think what I would like to have shared today is this idea that no question is unnecessary. So that means that if, like you had with your wife, if there is an older person or their family and they have a question, don't feel uncomfortable about contacting us, because we have a highly skilled intake team and they know how to listen and help the caller find the correct resources for their concern. Now, ARIS may not be the answer for everything, but we...
0: It's a good start.
1: It's a very good start, and we want people to take themselves seriously. Give us a call, and I'm going to say the number in English, but I'd ask you if you'd be so kind to say it in Italian. 8-232-5377. I'll just repeat that. 8-232-5377. Mm-hmm. And that is our number. And we ask folk, if they do have a concern or a question about their aged care service, to give us a call and we will help them get to the right answer.
0: I'm sure. Okay, Lynette, informazione che voi chiedete, che vi occorre, o magari se avete problemi o volete fare delle domande, il numero di telefono è 82-32-5377, dico di nuovo, 82-32-53-77. 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